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2: A pause in the mission. I'm Lisa LaSera, Fox News. President Trump announcing on True Social a temporary stop in Project Freedom, the movement of ships through the Strait of Hormuz to see whether or not an agreement with Iran can be finalized and signed. This coming as Iran continues to fire rockets and drones at its neighbors, including Dubai.
3: At least one drone hit the port of Fujairah, home to a pipeline which ships oil over land from Abu Dhabi to the Gulf of Oman, bypassing the Strait of Hormuz entirely.
2: Fox's Lucas Tomlinson in Dubai. A grand jury has indicted the suspect in the shooting at the White House Correspondents' Dinner. Cole Allen has been charged with assaulting a federal officer with a deadly weapon, attempting to assassinate the President of the United States, transportation of a firearm and ammunition with intent to commit a felony, and discharge of a firearm during a crime of violence. An FAA worker accused of threatening to kill President Trump in an email.
4: The 35-year-old suspect in New Hampshire has been on the federal radar for several months. Court documents show Dean DeLachey was questioned at his Nashua home in February by Secret Service agents who said he told them he's depressed, owns three guns, and used his work computer for search topics including how to get a gun into a federal facility and previous assassination attempts. He was suspended from his job as an FAA contractor after being reported for asking the tech department to delete his search history. Then in April, federal prosecutors say he used his personal email account to send a message to the White House that he would kill the president. He's facing an interstate communication threat charge.
2: Fox's Lisa Brady. Some results starting to come in tonight's primary in Ohio, where Vivek Ramaswamy wins the Republican nomination for governor and will face former state health director Dr. Amy Acton. Former Senator Sherrod Brown wins Ohio's Democratic primary for U.S. Senate, and Senator John Husted has secured his nomination on the Republican side. 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
2: A Georgia county is trying to block the Justice Department from accessing election workers' personal information.
16: The Justice Department issued a federal grand jury subpoena last month seeking the name, position, address, email addresses, and personal phone number of all employees and volunteers that worked on the 2020 election in Fulton County, Georgia. It's part of a federal investigation into President Trump's claim the election was rigged. Fulton County attorneys filed a motion to block the subpoena, arguing it's meant to target, harass, and punish the president's perceived political opponents and intimidate and harass poll workers who fear for their physical safety. The FBI seized Fulton County ballots and other records in January. Chris Foster, Fox News.
2: Five publishing houses and author Scott Turow are suing Meta and its CEO Mark Zuckerberg for copyright infringement, claiming Meta used copyrighted material for its AI language system without permission. The plaintiffs say Meta reproduced and distributed millions of copyrighted works without compensation and with Zuckerberg's personal authorization. Meta says it'll fight the lawsuit aggressively, arguing AI training on copyrighted material can qualify as fair use. Several tennis players threatening to boycott a major tournament.
10: With less than 3 weeks until the start of the French Open, some of the best players in the world, including American Coco Gauff, have expressed deep disappointment in the prize money for the upcoming Grand Slam in Paris. One day after world number one ranked Aryna Sabalenka joined men's number one Jannik Sinner and other top 10 players issuing a statement that calls for a larger slice of revenue from the French Open, Sabalenka said Tuesday at the Italian Open, "I think at some point we will boycott it." She said, "I feel like that's going to be the only way to fight for our rights. Without us, there wouldn't be a tournament and there wouldn't be that entertainment. Definitely, we deserve to be paid more percentage. Players want their cut to be 22% as the case is with ATP and WTA combined 1,000 events.
2: Fox's Jared Max. Wall Street, the Dow gained 356, the Nasdaq plus 258, closing at an all-time high. I'm Lisa Lucera. This is Fox News.
11: Police are on the scene of a shooting at a shopping center in the Dallas metro area. Fox 4 News says at least five people were injured in the Koreatown area of Carrollton. A suspect is reportedly in custody. There's no word on what led to the shooting. Multiple agencies have joined Carrollton police in the investigation. The head of Texas's juvenile justice system says they're overwhelmed by the number of kids who are being locked up for serious crimes like murder. Shonda Carter noted that after the pandemic, they started receiving a different type of juvenile offender.
12: I have a 65-year-old grandma that gets punched in the face and her glasses are broken because she wrote the youth up the day before for a small infraction.
11: She's calling on lawmakers to invest in what she called reentry services. That means getting juvenile offenders vocational training so they can get a job after they're released. She also believes there needs to be more mental health services. I'm Joe Morano.
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9: What's happening, fellow sports fans? It's Andy West. Let's take a look back on this day in sports history, May 6th. We'll start off in 1954. Roger Bannister of Great Britain, at age 25, becomes the first person to run a mile in under 4 minutes, at 3:59.04. The 4-minute mile is now the standard of all male professional middle distance runners, but at the time, it was thought to be impossible to accomplish. Jumping ahead, today in 2006, Phoenix becomes the 8th team in NBA history to win a series after trailing 3-1 with a 121-90 victory over the Lakers in Game 7 of its Western Conference opening round series. And today in 2012, Dustin Brown scores 2 goals, and the 8th-seeded LA Kings finish an improbable 4-game sweep of the St. Louis Blues with a 3-1 victory, advancing to the conference finals. The Kings become the first number 8 seed in NHL history to eliminate the conference's top 2 seeds in the same postseason.
8: Now you know. 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
10: Fox News, I'm Ted Lindner. Tonight's Ohio primary set up 2 marquee matchups in November. Former Senator Sherrod Brown, defeating a challenger in the Democratic primary, will now try to unseat Republican Senator John Husted. Vivek Ramaswamy clinching the Republican nomination for governor and will face Democrat Amy Acton, the COVID-era health director. Tuesday, President Trump called off Project Freedom, an operation to guide stranded cargo ships stranded in the Strait of Hormuz. The Navy warning ships to take a different route in the Strait after the Pentagon said Iranian ships were laying mines. UN Ambassador Mike Waltz.
11: You can't respond by throwing sea mines into international waterways and by trying to raise revenue by tolling international civilian shipping.
10: Pakistan asked President Trump to pause the operation so both sides could work on a deal. 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
8: You are not going to want to miss this. Lizzo is opening up like never before on Purpose with Jay Shetty, and it's an episode everyone is talking about. Plus, Troy and Belisario shares what life has been like after Pretty Little Liars on Post Run High, and it might surprise you. And Amanda Knox joins Bobby Cass to talk about surviving prison and life nearly 20 years after being wrongfully accused.
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9: Fox News, I'm Ted Lindner. On Tuesday, President Trump called off Project Freedom, an operation to guide stranded cargo ships stranded in the Strait of Hormuz. UN Ambassador Mike Walls.
10: You can't respond by throwing sea mines into international waterways and by trying to raise revenue by tolling international civilian shipping.
9: Pakistan asking the president to pause the operation. Biotech billionaire Vivek Ramaswamy going to face a challenge from Ohio's former health director as he looks to keep the governor's office in GOP hands. Former Ohio Senator Sherrod Brown easily defeated a challenger in the Democratic primary for Senate and will now attempt to unseat Republican Senator John Husted. In Indiana, state Republicans who didn't back President Trump's plan to redraw the state's congressional map went down in defeat. 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
9: You are not going to want to miss this. 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And Amanda Knox joins Bobby Cass to talk about surviving prison and life nearly 20 years after being wrongfully accused.
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11: News, I'm Ted Lindner. President Trump taking a Truth Social on Tuesday night to announce a pause in the U.S. naval effort to escort commercial ships through the Strait of Hormuz.
12: But the president taking to Truth Social to say Project Freedom will be paused for a short period of time to see whether or not an agreement to end the war with Iran can be finalized and signed.
11: Fox's Kristen Goodwin. The U.S. military launching another strike on a vessel suspected of transporting drugs in the Eastern Pacific Ocean, killing three men. And biotech billionaire Vivek Ramaswamy going to face a challenge from Ohio's former health director as he looks to keep the governor's office in GOP hands. Former Ohio Senator Sherrod Brown easily defeating a Democratic primary challenge for Senate and will now attempt to unseat Republican Senator John Husted. And Indiana Republicans who didn't back President Trump's plan to redraw the state's congressional map went down to defeat on Tuesday night as well. America's listening to Fox News.

0: the Texas State Network, welcome to Texas in the Morning. Coming up, another milestone in gas prices, and not a positive one either.
1: I'm Chris Fox. What's a $4 million flood warning system look like? UT Arlington rolled one out.
2: Well, severe threat in East and Central Texas today for some of you, and some areas across the Northern Panhandle may see some snow this evening. I'm meteorologist Sam Brunoff. Your forecast coming up.
0: Later, Mike Rogers has the other side of the news. Jet Nelson's at the TSN Sports Desk. Good Wednesday morning. I'm Kristen Yates. Leading our news this morning, Texas drivers are once again paying more than $4 a gallon at the pump, and that's just for regular. Statewide average for that sitting at $4.04, up 6 cents from yesterday. The last time Texas saw statewide averages above $4 was back in March of 2022 during the spike tied to the Russia-Ukraine war. Prices continued climbing over that summer, eventually reaching a record statewide average of about $4.76 a gallon in June of 2022. Diesel prices also moving higher at statewide average for that, now $5.14 a gallon. That's up 6 cents from yesterday as well, though it is 7 cents lower than this time last month. Speaking of sky-high gas prices, they're increasingly hurting Texas restaurants' bottom lines.
3: $4 a gallon gasoline leads to consumers cutting back on things like going out to eat. Dr. Emily Williams-Knight with the Texas Restaurant Association says,
4: I feel like the restaurant is just getting squeezed. We know the consumer has really less money in their pocket. They're putting more out for things like gasoline. On the other side, the food product that these restaurants are ordering is also increasing because the cost of diesel is up over $5.
3: She says as a result, more restaurants are closing down. But what's interesting is there's no drop in the number of people applying for permits to open restaurants. Williams-Knight says Dallas and Houston may get a bit of a benefit over the summer from the World Cup. Barbara Schwartz, TSN News.
0: In other news this morning, two Texas universities have rolled out the latest Hill Country flood warning system that they partnered to develop.
1: After the Hill Country flooding claimed more than 130 lives last July, the University of Texas at Arlington received a $4 million grant from the governor's office to create a real-time flood warning system to prevent future loss of life. UTA professor Dr. Nick Fang leads the team.
5: And we develop this advanced system to provide information as reliable as possible.
1: UTA partnered with a team from Rice University. They're Dr. Phil Bedient.
6: There's a flood early warning system, or called FUSE. It's predictive. It's not reactive. It's flood monitoring and mapping system developed with public safety in mind.
1: In Austin, Chris Fox, TSN News.
0: The author of Texas's new immigration law is lashing out at its critics amid various lawsuits being filed.
7: The law allows cops to arrest, detain, and remove people they suspect to be illegal immigrants. A federal appeals court shot down one lawsuit. This week, another was filed by a coalition of civil rights groups. State Representative David Spiller, who's the author, called it frivolous.
8: People are trying to attack a bill, number one, misrepresenting it, and number two, wasting everyone's time.
7: He accused the law's opponents of using the court system to delay its implementation. It's set to start May 15th. In San Antonio, Michael Board, TSN News.
0: A jury in Tarrant County has decided that Tanner Horner should die after pleading guilty to killing 7-year-old Athena Strand.
9: For weeks, the jury heard horrible details of the kidnapping, sexual assault, and ultimately the murder of the 7-year-old in Wise County back in 2022. Horner pleaded guilty to the killing, claiming he suffered from mental illness and had an alter ego named Zero, who told him that little Athena had to die. But the jury didn't buy his story and sentenced him to death. Following the decision, Athena's uncle spoke for the family and addressed Horner directly.
10: You will be judged. You will face the wrath of God. But I want you to know that you are nothing. You are a footnote in Athena's story. Her name will forever be remembered. Her name will forever be celebrated, and everyone will forget you.
9: Horner showed little emotion when the decision was reached in the victim impact statement. Austin York, TSN News.
0: The head of Texas's juvenile justice system says they've been overwhelmed lately by the number of kids who are being locked up for serious crimes such as murder. Shonda Carter says this began largely after COVID.
11: The post-pandemic youth population has changed more rapidly than at any point in my almost 25-year career.
0: She's calling on lawmakers to invest in what she calls reentry services. That means getting juvenile offenders vocational training so they can get a job post-release. There's also a need for more mental health services, she says. Looking to open for trading in July, the new Texas Stock Exchange is in talks for space in the under-construction Bank of America Tower Parkside in the downtown Dallas area. The exchange is also seeking support for installing a high-tech wraparound digital stock ticker display, which will be visible from the adjacent Woodall Rogers Freeway near Dallas's Clyde Warren Park. The display will be in letters 10 feet tall, nearly 30 feet above street level, similar to the New York Stock Exchange's ticker up in Manhattan. It's time now this morning for our app of the day. Here's David Rankin.
12: 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I'm David Rankin, TSN News.
0: Still to come.
2: Well, there is a threat for some severe storms across central and east Texas later on this afternoon and evening, and snow for parts of the panhandle. Yep. I'm meteorologist Sam Bruno. Weather Facts.
0: When Texas in the Morning continues.
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0: Welcome back to Texas in the Morning. It's time now for a look at today's weather. Here's TSN Chief Meteorologist Dan Burnoff.
2: Well, good morning, everyone. Welcome to Wednesday. Hope your Cinco de Mayo was grand. And we're waking up this morning to a cold front draped across the central parts of the state. It stretches from Texarkana down to Waco. It's moved through the Mason and Brady area in the northern hill country, and it backs over towards the Midland-Odessa area. Behind the front, temperatures are cooler, extensive cloud cover. Talk about cool, low to mid-40s across the panhandle right now, where Dalhart, Dumas, up towards Canadian may see some snow late tonight as temperatures dip to a little bit below freezing. Crazy. Readings are in the 50s across North Texas, but ahead of the front, you're into the 70s. Radar, I'm not really seeing much at all across the Texas area, but that's going to change here as we work our way through the next several hours. As again, this cold front draping across the hill country, plus we do have an upper level disturbance moving into that area. We'll start to see some showers and storms break out west of San Antonio, Eagle Pass, Del Rio, up towards the Junction and Sonora and Rock Springs area there in southwest Texas. These will be spreading northeast throughout the day. And again, the severe threat, yeah, there is one. It's slight, but again, there is a threat for some severe storms, and that's mainly across east central and east Texas. We'll say from Waco to Austin, eastward through College Station, down from Corsicana to Buffalo, and then Nacogdoches, Lufkin, Longview, Tyler and Texarkana for some hail and wind may be happening for you. So be careful later on this afternoon and evening. Also, a marginal risk for severe weather across the hill country and south central Texas, stretching from San Antonio to Del Rio and even eastward towards Houston by this evening. Otherwise, this cold front will slowly start to head farther south through the day today and should be down towards the lower Texas coast on Thursday. There will be some storms tomorrow across the Rio Grande area. Some storms could be heavy with severe weather down south of Laredo towards McAllen, Brownsville, South Padre, and Corpus late Thursday and into Friday. And then more showers and storms form in these same areas late Friday and into Saturday morning. South of Interstate 10 could get some welcome rain. That'll spread into East Texas and the upper Texas coast by Saturday morning. One more round of storms in southeast Texas late Saturday and Sunday. So welcome news for the drought situation in those areas. Temperatures will be warming up by the end of the week. 80s across much of the state, but another front late Saturday and Sunday will bring some rain from north to south in the eastern half of Texas. I'm meteorologist Sam Brunoff in the TSN Forecast Center.
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21: I'm Jet Nelson with your Texas in the Morning Sports Report. The San Antonio Spurs are getting ready for Game 2 of the series against the Minnesota Timberwolves after dropping Game 1 by 2 points. The Timberwolves' defense was the X factor as they limited Victor Wembanyama to 11 points and De'Aaron Fox to just 10. During yesterday's practice, Spurs forward Keldon Johnson spoke on the importance of responding tonight.
22: I mean, you definitely want to respond. This is a pivotal point in the year and in the series as well. So you definitely want to respond. You definitely want to get out there and put them on their heels and make a statement from the jump. So we definitely look to respond. We definitely look to, get out there and try to make a stand early.
21: On the other end, San Antonio needs to slow down Julius Randle, who led Minnesota with 21 points and 10 rebounds. Tip-off is set for 8:30 tonight from the Frostbank Center, coverage on ESPN. Staying in the NBA, the Dallas Mavericks officially welcome new president of basketball operations, Masai Ujiri, into the organization. Here's Ujiri answering one of the biggest questions: will Jason Kidd be the head coach going forward?
23: I'm going to meet with Jason Kidd, hear his thoughts, on everything. Another Hall of Fame player. He's done a great job, but we're going to look at this thing from head to toe. That's the right way to look at an organization, evaluate in every single way that we can. I talked to him and I'm going to hear his thoughts on where he sees this.
21: The Texas Rangers couldn't hold on to an early lead as they drop Game 1 to the Yankees in the Bronx, final score 7-4. Jock Peterson got the scoring started for Texas with a sacrifice fly scoring Evan Carter. Ezekiel Duran's RBI single brought home Corey Seager, and Josh Young scored on a wild pitch all in the top of the first inning for a 3-0 lead. The Yankees didn't hesitate to respond with 3 runs scored in between the first and second innings, and then New York would pile it on in the 6th-8th innings with homers from Jazz Chisholm and Paul Goldschmidt. Jake Berger would use an RBI ground out to try to jumpstart the offense in the 9th, but it would fall in vain as the Rangers left the bases loaded to end the game. Once again, that final score 7-4. Game 2 is set for 6:05 tonight from Yankee Stadium, coverage on Rangers Sports Network. Lastly, the Houston Astros kick off the baseball action today at 1:10 with the rubber match against the LA Dodgers after last night's 2-1 win. Christian Walker and Braden Shumake used solo home runs for the lead, and LA couldn't complete the comeback. Lance McCullers Jr. on the mound for Houston against Tyler Glasnow for LA. First pitch set for 1:10, once again with coverage on Space City Home Network. With your Texas in the Morning Sports Report, I'm Jet Nelson.
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24: a small dog getting all choked up.
25: She jumped up here in my lap and she was trying to cough, and I rubbed her throat and I felt an object in it.
24: 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I'm Mike Rogers. 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
0: As Texas in the Morning continues.
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8: Great.
10: Well, good morning. News Talk 560 KLVI caught me unawares there this morning as we're getting started. Thank you for joining us, Jim Love. Greg Bostwick.
28: Good morning.
10: Good morning. Good morning. Yes, indeed. Almost had the wrong Kim Commando. I'm making a habit of that.
28: Oh, goodness. I can't have that.
10: Can't have that. Got one lined up for today. I'll tell you, because her tips are always, they're great.
28: Well, it's stuff I never hear about, so I really enjoy her segment.
10: You're right. I mean, it's things you don't hear about. And, you know, she started out a number of years ago. It was really more computer, and she still does a lot of computer and such. But that was when high tech was just basically computers. And today, man, high tech is your phone, your watch, your security. Everything is talking to everything else, Alexa.
28: Yeah. Yeah.
10: Think about how the world has changed in just a couple of decades.
28: It's crazy. It really is.
10: Absolutely crazy. 528, and speaking of Kim Commando, the Kim Commando update.
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10: It was Talk 560 KLVI, so it's not my imagination.
28: No, we were right all along, weren't we?
10: Well, interestingly enough, I have central heat and air mm-hmm. at the house, and the other house has some window units.
28: Yes.
10: And as you know, I put a window unit and upstairs. All of a sudden, I am getting ads for window units.
28: Isn't that weird?
10: Yes.
28: How did they know that?
10: It's amazing. Never bought a window unit before.
28: Yeah.
10: Never talked about a window unit. Mm-hmm. Suddenly, out of nowhere, last Friday, I got a window unit. And last Friday and all right up till yesterday, mm-hmm. ads appearing for window units.
28: Well, it's like that on Facebook. You get all of a sudden these ads start showing up.
10: Exactly. So, good to know that Apple was spying on us.
28: Yes.
10: 531, News Talk 560 KLV.
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0: Eddie.
10: News Talk 560, Kelvin. Let's check that weather. First look with Greg, and I'll tell you, once again, nice drive in this morning.
28: Had a little bit of mist yesterday afternoon. Had to hit the wipers a couple of times. That was about it. So very, very quiet. Mid-70s out there this morning. You can just walk out the door and feel the humidity. No doubt about that one. There are some thunderstorms way out toward northeast, up toward Memphis, eastern parts of Arkansas. That's along a front, which has moved down through Dallas. It's going to be down in our area by tonight. That's our basis for a few showers this evening on into early Thursday. But it doesn't look like much, maybe 30%. And nothing that really catches our attention, I think, as far as intensity goes. Now, coming up for Friday, much more active. That same front will be stalled just offshore, start to drift back to the north. And that will give us a very solid chance of showers and thunderstorms Friday into Saturday. That could cause some problems over there at McNeese. It's kind of stacking up in that direction. Hopefully it won't, but we're heading, I'm afraid, toward a chance.
10: Way.
28: Yeah. But for the game tomorrow, that's right, it is tomorrow, is that right?
10: Yeah, tomorrow, yeah. 6 o'clock right. Tomorrow.
28: I think we're fine there. It's just It's that Friday time frame. We've got to pay attention to that. Otherwise, a pretty good weekend forecast. We'll have some showers into Saturday. Then we should have dry weather for Mother's Day. And right now, we have 75 degrees under cloudy skies.
10: All right. I'm not sure if they can't just move that game up. Would earlier Friday be better?
28: I don't really think at this point it's going to make much difference.
10: It's
28: one of those days where it would be scattered throughout the day.
10: So you may end up with two games Saturday.
28: Possible okay. Doubleheader, yeah.
10: Yeah, or I guess they could
28: Saturday, Sunday.
10: They could accelerate tomorrow, I guess. I'm not quite sure. Softball's a little different than baseball.
28: That is true.
10: Their playoff whole thing is different than baseball, so I'm not real familiar with it. But suffice to say, Friday could be the dicey day for
28: them. Yes, very much so.
10: Okay. What you said temperature was?
28: 75. Very warm out there this morning, yeah.
10: Humid.
28: Yes, very humid.
10: You're right.
28: There.
10: It's just humid. Emptying all the dehumidifiers.
28: Yes.
10: Air conditioning, everything else.
28: Oh, yeah.
10: Because I always like to keep the humidity.
28: Yeah, it's the thing about humidity. If you can keep the humidity down, 75 of lots of humidity feels a lot different than 75 of little humidity.
10: Absolutely. Absolutely. So we use some humidifiers also to just make sure it's under 50%.
28: Yes, that's the goal.
10: I think that's the goal. If you can keep it under 50%, you don't feel quite as... as oppressed,
28: right?
10: Perhaps if it's under 50.
28: Mm-hmm.
10: President Trump, let's see in the news. Being accused of backing down the straits.
28: Now he cannot. Well, I was about to say that probably came from the American press too.
10: He can't win.
28: I mean, whatever he does is going to be he's going to be accused of not knowing what he's doing.
10: So he's pausing Project Freedom,
28: right.
10: Intended to help guide commercial ships through the waterway. And, of course, they claim that the U.S. Failed to achieve its objectives. Trump called off the operation following firm positions and warnings from Iran.
28: Yeah, we're scared.
10: Yada, yada, yada.
28: Yeah, typical propaganda.
10: I did see somewhere that a ship apparently did get through.
28: Yes.
10: And went to China.
28: Huh.
10: Apparently one of the... And it was
28: our friends the Chinese? Oh, okay.
10: So that tells you something right there. So the Iranian ship, there was one that... apparently got through the blockade and ended up in China. Shockingly
28: hard to believe there.
10: Hard to believe. So very interesting there. And
28: like I said, we talked about this yesterday. I think about the problem is if I'm a shipping company and I actually get somebody out, am I going to want to send somebody back in?
10: Oh no. No, if you get that ship out, that's it. I am sure you're not going back.
28: No.
10: In fact, after some of this is settled one way or the other, I'm not sure you're going back because apparently the Iranians were so stupid, they were tossing those mines out and they don't know exactly where they put them. So the first thing that's going to have to happen, I assume, when this is resolved is the U.S. Is going to have to sweep that area.
28: Yeah.
10: For mines and such to make sure that it will be safe after it's safe.
28: And then, of course, you have the crazy story of attaching mines to dolphins.
10: Oh, yes.
28: Boy, Let's use Flipper as a weapon.
10: Let's use Flipper. Wasn't that something out of World War II?
28: Yeah, there was a
10: I don't think they actually did it, but wasn't
28: that
10: a
28: program
10: theory?
28: To do that, yeah.
10: Yeah, train the dolphins to do that.
28: I'm sure Peter would love that.
10: I was going to say, can you imagine? Can you imagine Peter's reaction today?
28: Yes.
10: Probably not much reaction at all if the Iranians do it.
28: Well, that's true. That's okay because, you know, they're left wing. So
10: Have you ever noticed that no matter what the left wing governments do, what the dictatorships do, there's never a protest?
28: No.
10: But if we do something, there is a protest. I am still boiling. Speaking of the left, I am still boiling about the judge and the attempted assassination of President Trump.
28: Right.
10: Apologizing?
28: Yeah.
10: Because we put you in a cell with the lights on because we thought you might be a suicide risk.
28: Yeah. I mean, it's hard to understand how that judge thinks that's a good thing to do.
10: To apologize and that they shouldn't have done that. Obviously, they should have done more with Epstein.
28: Apparently.
10: And obviously, that was probably well on the minds of some of these federal officials. Here we have another high-profile person locked up. For goodness sakes, let's make sure he doesn't kill himself.
28: Right.
10: Or let's make sure that there's nothing going on there, that there's lights and cameras 24-7. So that's just the left. Isn't it amazing how one-sided— Indeed, the left is.
28: Oh, it is. Yeah.
10: It just floors me.
28: Yeah, they do stuff all the time that they accuse us of doing. But it's okay.
10: It's okay.
28: Yeah.
10: It's okay.
28: It's no problem.
10: It's okay. 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
10: 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Now back to perhaps a little sanity in Texas. Texas father fatally shot a would-be carjacker, tried stealing his car with his family.
28: Yeah.
10: Including his young children still inside.
28: No issue with that at all.
10: I have no issue whatsoever. Chaos started Sunday afternoon. Driver slammed into two cars along 66. That's near downtown Dallas.
28: Right.
10: And the driver, whose name's not been released, then fled to a nearby gas station where he was accused of trying to take several vehicles by force.
28: Right.
10: Surveillance footage showed the suspect approached the victim's white Impala in the parking lot. The suspect, whose name again has not been released, walked to the driver's side, immediately prompted the father to jump out of the car. Father had several children, two adult women in the car, and the hijacker tried to yank the father away from the vehicle, triggered a struggle, and the father produced a firearm.
28: Yeah,
10: and guess what happened?
28: Dispatched him. Yeah.
10: Yes. Yes, that is exactly what needs. Now, again, we're talking about the left. Somebody on the left is going to say, oh, couldn't he have just subdued him? Couldn't he have done
28: something? Couldn't just winged him, as they say?
10: Couldn't he have winged him? No, guy is at a service station. He's at a convenience store. A guy comes along, got the family in the car, tries to jerk him out of the car and steal the car, pulls his gun and kills him.
28: Well, as we've talked about, you know, shooting somebody is not as easy as people think in the movies. Ask the Secret Service about shooting that guy.
10: Yeah, I'm still.
28: They didn't hit him once.
10: I am still a little amazed at that. You're right. They did not hit him at all. And I'm not, I wonder.

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7: News Talk 560, KLVI, 548. And again, a Wednesday morning. And we will not have our folks from Beaumont Animal Care.
8: Oh, that's right. Today. They were off today, yeah.
7: They did send me in. I'll put that up when you guys get started. Mm-hmm. I'll get started and have a little extra time here. I'll put up a picture. They did send me a picture of the our pet of the week, even though they will not be here in person. They did send a picture so we can make sure that folks know. And let's see. Oh, this is a beautiful picture, too. Betsy, a 4-month-old lab mix, looking for a forever home through Beaumont Animal Care. And I'll put a picture up. They have a sweater on. I'm sorry, Batsy, not Betsy. They always have this. Oh, I get it, because it's a dark color with some really pointy ears. Batsy.
8: Batsy. I got it. Yeah, okay.
7: I got it. Now, Rachel. Rachel sent me the picture yesterday. Mm-hmm. It has sort of a sweater on. My daughter would dress up a little dog. She has dressed them up.
8: Now, did the dog enjoy that?
7: Not in the least.
8: Most of them don't.
7: I have never, I think Hope has dressed hers up, which is not a really small dog. It's a small dog, actually. It's not quite as small as Angie's. But now in the Dallas area, Tito doesn't object to that in the winter. We'll wear a little something. But I can imagine my Labradoodle and the big dogs.
8: Right.
7: I can imagine. Have you ever dressed your dogs up?
8: No. They would tear them right off the clothes.
7: Oh, exactly right. They would tear them right. Yeah, that's what mine would do. And my friend Chloe, no longer with us, she was proficient at finding creative ways to get out of it.
8: Yes.
7: Because Angie would have all these outfits and put her in an outfit. Mm-hmm. She'd find a way. But there's people, they post pictures on social media.
8: Yeah. Do it for special holidays.
7: Oh, holiday outfits.
8: The 4th of July outfits they put on, you know.

0: tried on Chloe one time the birthday hat.
1: Yes.
0: That was not very successful.
1: The hat did not survive.
0: The hat did not survive.
1: I can imagine.
0: It was her birthday. We're going to wear this birthday hat.
1: No, no, I'm not.
0: No, we're not.
1: So, try again, buddy.
0: So, yeah, baby Batsy. And again, four-month-old lab mix available at Beaumont Animal Care. And I'll put this up on our Facebook page here shortly. Baby, if you want to dress Batsy, she is willing to be dressed. 551. 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
0: Yes, indeed. News Talk 560 KLV. He's got that big sign out there, too.
1: Yeah. Apparently, he's going to have some stuff to display for Al, I think.
0: All right. I may have to go by today. I may have to go by probably after he closes, but I may have to drive by. And if I do, I'm going to take a picture. I'm going to take a picture of the sign, and I'm going to post it on the KLVI site, and I will post it on my personal Facebook site now. So prove there really is a sign out there. I'll post that.
1: Okay.
0: Because I have no idea what RC may be putting on that sign, by the way.
1: Yeah, we never, he probably doesn't even know at this point.
0: He probably doesn't. Yeah. Well, he'll be with us this Saturday, too.
1: All right.
0: So he's going to be with us. This is the Saturday, I think. Al has promised to come
1: by.
0: That's
1: what the understanding is. We heard yesterday.
0: Well, there'll be more photos. I will be posting on the KLVI Facebook page photos of them here in the studio. Maybe Al will even say a few words.
1: Are they arable, though?
0: Yeah, maybe we don't want that after all. A few words to RC during the show, which, by the way, that's a My Home Answer Man coming up. RC is the 11 o'clock hour. And, of course, Chris Wade with Be Your Own Builder will be in the 10 o'clock hour.
1: But, I know that guy.
0: You know that guy.
1: Yeah,
0: yes,
1: I do.
0: Yes, indeed. And working on some other guests here for the rest of the month, trying to get May filled out because, again, we tease about it every morning. Time's flying, and we'll soon have a holiday weekend.
1: Yes, Memorial Day is not too far away.
0: And I guess that's still the traditional start of summer. I know it's not the official, so that's in June, which always strikes me sort of silly. By then, it's pretty hot by June. But traditionally, I guess most schools still try to be out by Memorial Day. Maybe there's
1: We always would. It was about Memorial Day when we got out. And then we always started, of course, after Labor Day.
0: Yeah, we always got out, and most of the schools, I think, though the teachers many times have to go back.
1: Right.
0: But I was in school; that really was it. You got out, and maybe the day before Memorial Day, that Friday or something, the teachers worked, and then everybody went home. But these days, I think teachers have to come back for a little while afterwards. And there are some schools, probably in our area, there are a few who'll get off the first week of June. They'll be going. But you're right. We went back after Labor Day.
1: Every
0: now,
1: time.
0: Of course, you would go back in mid-August.
1: Some of them even early August.
0: Yeah, even early August.
1: Yeah.
0: But, yeah, Memorial Day will be coming up. That'll be the big lake time.
1: Yes.
0: Everybody will hit the lakes and all that good stuff.
1: Unofficial start of summer.
0: Yeah, but it is. It's the unofficial start of summer. I was talking to somebody yesterday, pretty excited about the 4th this year, because since it's our 250th, they were saying, and probably so, we should see some pretty big fireworks.
1: Well, you know, and it's interesting. They were talking about that on radio yesterday. Mm-hmm. Nationally, they're saying that this 250th anniversary doesn't seem to be as big as the one we had back in 76 at 200.
0: Well,
1: is this not as much publicity?
0: Not nearly. Yeah. And I hate to betray my age, but I was part of a committee in Port Arthur for the 1976
1: bicentennial,
0: and that was when Port Arthur was really still Port Arthur. Yeah. Did I say that? I should probably say that.
1: Yeah, you did.
0: I probably should have said that a different way.
1: Yeah, well.
0: But at any rate, it was, yes, we had meetings.
1: Mm-hmm.
0: We had meetings starting in January.
1: Right.
0: There were parades. There were commemorative books done.
1: Yeah.
0: There were band concerts.
1: It was a big deal.
0: It was a huge deal during much of the year.
1: Right.
0: But, of course, the July 4th was absolutely huge.
1: Yeah.
0: I think there were boat parades, all sorts of things. And I forget what I was in charge of, but it went well. I don't remember any disasters. But, yeah, it was huge.
1: Yeah.
0: I'm not getting that same feeling.
1: It's just not much. You don't hear much about it at all.
0: As I say, a friend of mine yesterday was saying, I bet they'll have some fireworks. Better fireworks. So yeah, probably so.
1: Probably so. That may be the end of it. Really. Yeah, that may be the gist of it.
0: Yeah, that may be the whole deal. If you've got big plans, hey, be sure and send them to us. We'd like to share them with folks, and we don't mind sharing them early, because that's the deal. People want to start making plans.
1: Right.
0: Making plans for the 4th. 557 News Talk 560 KLVI. You might make plans for birthdays and anniversaries. We are taking those even as we speak, birthdays and anniversaries. And that's going to be with the KLVI Facebook Messenger. KLVI Facebook Messenger, your birthdays and anniversaries. And I think I've got to double check, I think a little later on, we have some Boys Haven Crawfish Festival tickets. That's coming up this weekend.
1: This Saturday,
0: On the grounds of Boys Haven.
1: Mm-hmm.
0: Some guests in for that. That's going to be a great event. But right now, we'll take a break and have a moment from Michael Berry.
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8: I'm Dave Anthony, Fox News.
9: We would prefer the path of peace. What the president would prefer is a deal.
8: After Secretary of State Marco Rubio said that, the president posted on Truth Social he's pausing Project Freedom that started Monday, aiming to have the U.S. military escort oil tankers and ships stranded in the Strait of Hormuz.
10: Iran's ambassador to Pakistan responded to the announcement by mocking President Trump, posting on X, once beaten, twice shy.
8: Fox's Trey Yingst in Tel Aviv.
10: Well, this morning, Axios is reporting that a memorandum of understanding could be reached in the next 48 hours that would include 14 points agreed to by both the United States and Iran, among them an enrichment moratorium and also opening eventually the Strait of Hormuz. Now, if this does move forward, it's an indication that progress is being made at the negotiating table. The question is whether or not the Iranians are serious about actually signing this understanding.
8: This potential deal to end the conflict has stock futures surging the day after record highs for the NASDAQ and the S&P 500. Oil prices are plunging 11%. However, at the gas pump, another nickel rise this morning. AAA's national average for regular, $4.53 per gallon. Cole Allen is facing a new charge after being indicted by a grand jury in Washington in the White House Correspondents' Dinner attack last month.
11: Four counts, the new charge being assaulting a federal officer with a deadly weapon. The others attempting to assassinate the president and two firearms-related charges. Allen's expected back in court next Monday, May 11th. For a preliminary hearing.
8: That's Fox's Mike Emanuel. In that new charge, Allen's accused of firing a shot that hit a Secret Service agent in the bulletproof vest. In Indiana, five of the seven Republican challengers President Trump backed defeated incumbent GOP state senators that he wants to unseat for joining Democrats blocking a congressional redistricting the names to help elect more Republicans in November. One of the senators won his race. The other contest too close to call. 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
8: Three more passengers have been evacuated from a cruise ship still stuck at sea in a hantavirus outbreak on board that's left three others dead. Nearly 150 others on the ship are in quarantine. So far, no port on the West African coast is allowing the MV Hondius to dock. It's believed the strain of hantavirus on the ship can be spread person to person. Now to the Make America Healthy Again agenda here in the U.S.
14: We've gone from 5% of our kids being obese to 20%. 70% of adults are obese or overweight.
8: So Health and Human Services Secretary Robert F. Kennedy Jr. is a big fan of bringing back a fitness program for kids.
15: Surrounded by cabinet secretaries and pro athletes, President Trump signed a proclamation restoring the Presidential Fitness Test Award for students.
16: My administration's working very hard to defend America's cherished athletic traditions and pass our values of excellence and competitiveness to the next generation.
15: The Obama administration phased out the annual test in favor of a youth fitness program promoting health. For much of its history, the test included a one-mile run, sit-ups, push-ups, and a shuttle run. At the White House, Jared Halpern, Fox News.
8: In the NBA playoffs, the defending champions win again.
17: The Thunder won Game 1 against the Lakers, 108-90. Oklahoma City outscored Los Angeles by at least 3 points in every quarter. Oklahoma City, which is 5-0 in these playoffs, has won its last three games without All-Star guard Jalen Williams because of a hamstring injury. The Lakers again played without Luka Doncic because of a strained hamstring. 41-year-old LeBron James led Los Angeles with 27 points. The Detroit Pistons had lost 12 straight playoff games against the Cleveland Cavaliers. Last night, the Pistons ended the streak. Detroit won its fourth straight game in these playoffs with a 111-101 victory at home to take the series opener against Cleveland.
8: And Fox's Jared Max on the ice. Colorado beat Minnesota 5-2, giving the Avalanche a 2-0 series lead over the Wild in the NHL playoffs. I'm Dave Anthony. This is Fox News.
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0: The new Beaumont ISD Board of Managers meeting for the first time last night at 6:06. Good morning. I'm Jim Love with KLVI News. Details after this.
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0: The new Beaumont ISD Board of Managers meeting for the first time last night. It was a short meeting. In that first meeting, the agenda was limited to a couple of items. The board selected Jeff Wheeler as president and Arthur Lewis as board secretary. Wheeler, a local business person. The board also approved a relocation agreement for acting superintendent Sandy Massey through the interim period and temporarily, and also waived her superintendent's certification requirement. Massey expects to complete that certification process by the start of next year. A woman driving in the wrong lane died Tuesday in a head-on crash that also killed the other driver on Highway 69 south of Colbineal. 31-year-old Alexander Harvey of Colbineal was in the wrong lane and died at the scene. And two passengers in her vehicle, a 28-year-old and a 22-year-old man, transported to a Kingwood hospital. The driver of the other car, Mai Tai Tran of Jasper, also died. The DPS is investigating why she was driving in the opposite lane. A new poll shows Texas Attorney General Ken Paxton is leading incumbent Senator John Cornyn in the Republican runoff for the U.S. Senate. The survey by the University of Houston's Hobby School of Public Affairs found Paxton ahead of Cornyn by 3 percentage points, 48% to 45%. Cornyn narrowly edged Paxton in the March 3rd primary when neither candidate won 50% of the vote. The winner of the May 26 runoff will face Democratic candidate James Tallarico in November. KLVI News Time is 6:09, and KLVI Sports is next.
28: I woke up this morning with the Guadalajara two-step at about midnight.
0: Well, and I will tell you, Greg and I are praying it's not contagious.
28: Yes. Well, It's probably not.
1: Yeah, you can keep that to yourself.
0: Yes.
28: Yeah. Well, no, it's, you know, it, something, you know.
0: Al's one of those folks that figures he can be sick here as well as anywhere else.
28: Yeah.
0: Unfortunately, if it's contagious, that's not a good plan. Yeah.
28: Before sports this morning.
0: Yes, sir. Yes, sir.
28: First of all, there ain't no damn music this morning. You're going to have to be playing the music and the national anthem.
0: Okay.
28: And all that stuff because my board is fried over
0: stuff
28: here.
0: Stuff like that. I got American Girls, stuff like that. Is that okay?
28: No, it really isn't, but it'll have to do. Beggars can't be choosers.
0: Okay. Toto, baby.
28: Yeah, just whatever you want to do is fine with me. Okay, that'll work. Yes.
0: Okay.
28: On second thought, it's great. Delta Airlines. Remember Delta Airlines? Because we've got a story coming up about Delta right a little bit after we get through with sports. Astros last night, Peter Lambert. Boy, what a pitching performance last night. And the Astros get a win over the Dodgers 2-1 last night. And, you know, it helps their cause a little bit. Rangers, they don't help their own cause because they lose to the Yankees again. Other scores include the Angels over the White Sox. Boston beat Detroit. Tampa Bay, boy, that's the hottest team in the major leagues. Tampa Bay and Atlanta, those two are just on fire. Tampa Bay wins again last night. They beat the Blue Jays of Toronto on the road. Kansas City's Royals beat Cleveland last night. And over in the National League, Philadelphia beat the A's in interleague action. Diamondbacks beat Pittsburgh. San Diego over San Francisco. Braves beat the Cardinals last night. Mets over the Rockies. That's always an exciting series. Atlanta with a win over Seattle. Baltimore over Miami. And the Twins over the Nats. John Sterling, the New York Yankee radio announcer from 1989. Unbelievable. Yeah. Well, now I got the other end.
1: Okay.
28: little sneeze action. Anyway, John Sterling, the voice of the New York Yankees PA system, actually. And, you know, he was famous for the Yankees win, passing away at age 87 and getting all sorts of kudos from the likes of Derek Jeter and CC Sabathia and many of the former Yankees. Anyway, it's a short sports cast because it is baseball season. Well, that's right. We do have a couple of NBA games last night. Pistons over Cleveland. That series one zip now. And the Oklahoma City Thunder took care of the Lakers last night. And that was a pretty much of a defensive struggle there, 108-90. That's...
1: Yeah, yeah.
28: I guess it is, man. Yeah. Market Basket Weather with Greg Boswick is next.
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28: Well, it was dry as a bone this morning.
1: It was very dry, very humid, though. Very, very humid out there. Mm-hmm. We had a little bit of sprinkly rain yesterday evening. I had to hit my wipers a couple times, nothing major. And we do have a chance of a few showers coming up this evening. Probably around 30% is all we're looking at for this evening into Thursday morning. Everything's kind of shifting over toward Friday into Saturday morning now on the rain chances. Yeah. So pretty solid possibility of showers there. Temperatures a little bit cooler beginning tomorrow. We'll look for low 80s today. Upper 70s tomorrow and the low tonight back down toward the mid-60s. So it'll cool off just a little bit. And right now we have cloudy skies out there in 75 degrees. And this is day 126. And we had an interesting thing with our brains. We were talking about, you know, garden line stuff. We got on a tangent with Dan Snyder, Nitrophos. And we're trying to remember the original garden line person over at KTRH in Houston. We all could see him in our mind.
0: Oh, I can tell you.
1: Well, it's Dewey Compton, yes. Obviously. But we were sitting there and we couldn't recover it. And So all of a sudden, it just popped in my brain. Dewey Compton, It was. So.
0: Well, and also with his son, and they died in a crash.
28: They both died in that plane crash.
1: And his son and his wife as well. So it was a terrible
28: tragedy.
1: I think
28: they might have been heading up to College Station.
1: Actually, I read the article. They actually were leaving College Station, Easterwood, and they just had taken off and crashed about 5 miles southwest of the airport.
0: Wow.
1: So it was bad weather, apparently.
28: You know, Charlie Schmucker and a lot of people would probably say who. He used to be our farm agriculture reporter in the morning.
1: Yes.
28: In his late 80s.
1: Mm.
28: And, of course, he was an Aggie.
1: Yeah.
28: And a real, real Aggie.
1: Boy, you used to tweak him right and left. And you'd play the Eyes of Texas. He'd just go berserk.
28: He would. He'd go nuts. But he was really saddened by that because Dewey apparently was a good friend of his.
1: Yeah.
28: And
1: they may have gone to school about the same time. I don't know when Charlie graduated with me and him.
0: About the same time.
1: Late 40s, early 50s.
0: Yeah.
28: No. Charlie graduated in the 30s.
1: Oh, way that back. My goodness.
28: I remember Charlie.
1: So Dewey Compton was a youngster.
28: Yeah, I remember Charlie talking about the first Southeast Texas fair.
1: Mm-hmm.
28: And going to it, you know. You know, it's his mind went way, way back.
1: Okay, yeah, that's true.
28: Anyway, that's a look at our morning weather.
1: Yeah.
28: So over to the North Tower.
1: Yes.
28: And Jim Love, who was turned into an engineer this morning.
0: Well, not a very successful one, I must
28: say. Well, I'd say, you know, the effort is what counts.
0: Oh, well, thank you.
28: He's over in the North Tower to tell us how many days are left in the year.
0: Well, 239 left in the year.
28: 239. 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

0: Well done, Mr. Love. Well done.
1: Thank you, sir. Thank
0: That's
1: you.
0: Quite all right. Okay, Delta Airlines is ending snacks on short-distance flights starting the 19th of this month.
2: No peanuts for you.
0: No peanuts for you. And I just wonder how berserk people are going to go.
2: Oh, yeah.
1: Well, and I think that's a rather stupid thing on their part, considering the cost of a ticket. What's a bag of peanuts?
0: Yeah.
1: You're just
0: a bag of peanuts and a drink.
1: Yeah, you're just antagonizing.
2: Well, that used to be Southwest's big thing. You always get peanuts.
0: Yeah.
1: Sure.
0: Yeah.
2: I guess not anymore, huh?
0: Well, a lot of people are allergic to peanuts.
2: Yeah, they don't get sued.
1: That is true.
2: Yeah.
1: That's very true.
0: That's a bad one.
1: But I do think sometimes corporate decisions are really rather foolish.
0: But I do remember when Continental was here, at one time, Continental had a flight to Houston, and it was a jet. You flew out of Beaumont on a jet. It was a 26-minute flight from here to Houston to connect with whatever.
2: Yeah.
0: So I was on that flight. I was going to meet Dave Hofferth, who had already gone on to, I think, Chicago, because I think we were playing DePaul up there,
2: okay,
0: for a ladies' game. And so I was sitting in the window seat, and there was a gentleman sitting next to me in the middle seat, and the other seat was empty. And I kind of wondered when he got on the plane, when got ready to take off, that he didn't move. I mean, was, I don't know whether he thought I was cute or what, but he stayed in that middle seat.
2: Yeah.
0: So we got airborne, and he looked at me, and he said, hey, they going to feed us?
2: Feed you.
0: I said, this flight is 26 minutes long.
2: Uh-huh.
0: He said, well, we ain't getting nothing.
2: Yeah.
0: I said, no, the flight is, the servers can't get it done
2: right
0: in 26 minutes. He says, I don't see why not.
2: Yeah.
0: All it is something to drink. And maybe, you know, y'all get anything other than peanuts? I says, nope.
2: What, he wants a T-bone steak or what?
0: I think maybe he did, yeah. But and it probably was maybe the first time he ever flew, maybe the second time.
2: Sounds like it.
0: Yeah. Sounds like he'd been up one or two times.
2: Mm-hmm.
0: But back in the day, whatever day that was, I remember that they did used to give a full meal to coach passengers.
2: Yeah, used to get, it's actually on real plates.
0: Yes.
2: Real silverware.
0: Real silverware.
2: Yeah.
0: It was.
2: A whole different world.
0: And whether you were in business first, and there was no business first, and it was all first class.
2: Yeah.
0: It was coach or first class.
2: Seemed like one of the big caterers up was Dobbs House. Remember Dobbs House at
0: yes.
2: the airports?
0: Yeah, they would pull right up to that side
2: right.
0: door
2: yeah.
0: and load everything
2: yeah,
0: in.
2: Right.
0: And I always wondered, especially when I flew abroad, how these flight attendants could have a full supper.
2: Mm-hmm.
0: And then have a breakfast the next morning.
2: Yeah, yeah.
0: Where was the room for all this stuff?
2: I don't know. They were able to do it.
0: Yeah, it's really, really changed. Anyway, 6:24 at News Talk Radio, KLVI. You guys were talking about the bicentennial.
2: Yes.
1: Yes, sir.
2: Yes.
0: And in 1976, which was the bicentennial.
2: That was it.
0: 200 years.
2: Yeah.
0: I was at the other radio station over at KYC,
2: mm-hmm.
0: and we got a brand new Chevy.
2: Mm-hmm.
0: And I called up Dave Mars, who owned the radio stations, and I said, could I possibly have this painted red, white, and blue?
2: Yeah.
0: For 76. And he thought, he said, Mr. Grouch, he thought it was a great idea.
2: Wow.
0: He said, yeah, go ahead and do that.
2: Mm-hmm.
0: And so we had this I think it wasn't a Nova or, I don't know, maybe it was a Chevy Fartwell or something.
2: It wasn't a good car.
0: It wasn't a great car,
2: yeah.
0: But it looked good.
2: Yeah, yeah.
0: With the red, white, and blue.
2: Mm-hmm.
0: And people were just really excited about the bicentennial.
2: Yeah.
0: Not like this year.
1: Yeah, I don't sense as much excitement this year. But, you know, again, a different subject, I suppose, but the recent trip around the moon, there was not the excitement I recall about the original trip around the moon. Is it that people just are jaded and don't get very excited about anything anymore?
0: We were over at Jake DeTorres' house, Jake and Mary, and Jake's sister and her husband. And they were just, and all of us were really, we were watching it. We were in, Jake's got a little room. It's kind of got a lounge or a bar in there. And we were watching the astronauts come back to Earth. Mm-hmm. And we were just all excited as could be.
2: Yeah.
0: And I think it was Jake, he said, I just wonder if anybody else is excited as we are.
1: Yeah. I don't think so. And I think it's the same about this year's 250th celebration.
2: A lot of people are very upset about the economy right now. I think that's part of it. I saw my place I get gas. It's just 4 cents under $4.
0: Right.
2: It's right there at it.
0: And it was this way in 2022.
2: Yeah.
0: But nobody said a word.
2: I know.
0: I don't know why.
2: Yeah.
0: 6:27, time out. Back in a moment. You got a birthday today, KLVI Facebook Messenger.
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13: Fox News, I'm CJ Papa. Time out by President Trump pausing the U.S. Navy's action to guide ships through the Strait of Hormuz for a short period of time in hopes of sparking a peace deal with Iran. A presidential power on display at the polls.
14: The results in Indiana were a clear display of President Trump's influence over the GOP. The five Republican state Senate incumbents who lost to Trump-backed challengers overnight all opposed the president's push to redraw the state's congressional map. One incumbent survived. Another race has yet to be called.
13: Fox's Madeline Rivera reporting. Trump ally Vivek Ramaswamy captures the Republican nomination for Ohio governor.
15: We will deliver you lower costs, bigger paychecks, and better schools.
13: He takes on Democrat Dr. Amy Acton in November. A former Ohio Senator Sherrod Brown wins the Democratic primary. He'll take on the Republican Senator John Husted. 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
1: I'm Jim Love. 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
0: You probably got your mom's, if you got a mom still with us, phone in your speed dial. And maybe your kids, your grandkids. Probably don't have an electrician in there. And you should. Probably ought to have Neutron in there. One never knows. You may need a carpenter. You may need a mechanic. But when, man, you need an electrician, you need him like chop chop, post haste, right now. Neutron, N-E-W-T-R-O-N. If you'll slide that number into your speed dial, 719-5656, we'll be Johnny on the spot when you need us. We'll come when you need us to fix whatever problem needs fixing. And when you are without your electricity, you are in total distress. Let us help you with that. And by the way, if you're thinking about buying a generator, let us help you with that too. Neutron, 719-5656, where the lights are always on.
1: The Beaumont ISD Board of Managers met for the first time last night. It was a short meeting with a couple of decisions made. In the first meeting since the takeover, the board selected Jeff Wheeler as president and Arthur Lewis as board secretary. Wheeler's a local businessman. The board also approved a relocation agreement for acting superintendent Sandy Massey through the interim period, also temporarily waived her superintendent certification. Massey expects to complete that certification process by the start of the next school year. And a new poll shows Texas Attorney General Ken Paxton leading incumbent Senator John Cornyn in the Republican runoff for the U.S. Senate. The survey by the University of Houston's Hobby School of Public Affairs found Paxton ahead of Cornyn by 3 percentage points, 48% to 45%. Cornyn narrowly edged Paxton in the March 3rd primary, with neither candidate winning 50% of the vote. The winner of the May 26th runoff will face Democratic candidate James Tallarico in November. Wildlife officials are reporting the discovery of a record number of Kemp's Ridley sea turtle nests on the Texas coast last month. The Turtle Island Restoration Network says 172 of the endangered sea turtle nests were found along the coast in April, and 202 as of Monday. Galveston Island had 4 nests, the fewest reported, while North Padre Island and the Padre Island National Seashore had 115. Nests were also found on the Mustang Island and South Padre Island. KLVI News Time, 6:34, and KLVI Weather is next.
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0: Maybe not so much rain as we thought.
18: Yeah, at least for now. I think it's Friday, Saturday, and particularly Friday afternoon, evening, into Saturday morning. That's the time to watch for heavier shower activity. We will have a few around today. It's mainly tonight into tomorrow morning, but really nothing real significant in the forecast. We'll look for a high today in the low 80s. Low tonight, a little bit cooler. We'll have a wind shift out of the north by morning, and we'll drop it down toward the mid-60s. So pretty pleasant tomorrow morning, and we'll look for highs tomorrow in the upper 70s. That big rain chance still looks like it's coming up Friday into early Saturday. Could see some 1 to 2 inch totals there. So might be a time to look at the yard, say, maybe I want to throw a little fertilizer out there. Wouldn't hurt a bit.
0: Yeah.
18: And make it a little bit nicer looking. And outside right now, we have 75 degrees. Of course, the hot spot, we know where it was, Rio Grande Village, as usual, 105 degrees. But it was not Peter Sinks, but it was in Utah. The cold spot was Bryce Canyon.
0: Oh, yes.
18: Beautiful place,
0: yes.
18: 16 degrees. You know, Bryce Canyon and Zion, two national parks in southern Utah, you have to really want to get there. There's no easy way to get there.
0: No easy way at all.
18: No airports around there. You have to really just drive.
0: You know, I think the state of Nevada and the state of Utah both, but Nevada especially, you know, you got Reno,
18: mm-hmm.
0: and you got Vegas,
18: right,
0: and you got Tonopah,
18: yeah,
0: and I think
18: Ely and Winnemucca.
0: But you know, for a very, very sparse state,
18: mm-hmm.
0: Nevada has a lot of these smaller airports.
18: Yeah.
0: The Tonopah, which is where, of course, they've got gambling there,
18: mm-hmm.
0: and they fly those charters in there.
18: Yeah.
0: And Wizard Wells and all those places like that. it's really, really tough. You're driving down the road and you see, I remember when we went down the highway, we were on our way between Reno and Las Vegas. And of course, this is when back in the late 50s, they were flying mostly prop airplanes.
18: Right.
0: And you could see them, you know. Mm. And they'd be flying. You'd say, where's this thing going to land? Yeah. What's going to land over there? Wizard Wells. Mm. What's it going to do over there? It's going to drop off a lot of gamblers.
18: Right. So they're going to make some money for the state.
0: Yeah. Jim had talked about the turtles, which are an endangered species. What kind of turtles are those, Jim?
1: That's the Kemp Ridley turtles.
18: Oh, yeah. Okay. Yeah.
1: And they're actually making a bit of a comeback. Apparently a record number of nests spotted. Mm. Yeah. But, I mean, you're still talking about, 172.
18: That is so many.
1: They are endangered, no doubt about it.
18: Yeah, it's kind of like the whooping cranes. They got down to like under 50.
0: They got down to 29.
18: So was it 29?
0: And who brought them back?
18: Who did?
0: Lady Bird Johnson.
18: Oh, okay.
0: Lady Bird Johnson. That was one of her big to-dos, was getting the Texas whooping crane population back. Yeah. And by golly, she did it.
18: Yeah.
0: No doubt about it. Yeah. They were down to 29 whooping cranes at one time.
18: Yeah. What's so crazy? Alligators used to be on the endangered species list, too.
0: They were. I remember that.
18: They were on the
1: list.
18: That
1: is very true.
0: Or they're not now.
1: I was always warned about that when we were out in the woods and such. Was, you know, don't harm the alligator.
18: Yeah, they're endangered.
1: Endangered.
0: Yeah.
1: Gabe Ward will get you.
0: That's right.
1: Boy, that's changed.
18: Now the people are endangered.
1: Yes, absolutely.
0: And I mean, they are all over in Florida, especially. There are these little resort areas that are right by the water.
18: Yeah.
0: And you don't want to be walking a dog.
18: No.
0: Because I'm telling you, that gator will come right out of that water.
18: It's dinner on a leash for them.
0: That's it. No doubt about
1: absolutely.
0: It.
1: Absolutely.
0: Yep. Okay. Quick time out from News Talk Radio AM 560. Kelvia, once again, if you got a birthday today, which is the 6th day of May, we'd love to share it with you. Anniversaries, likewise. Nothing for the anniversaries except a howdy and a handshake. But we've got a birthday cake for someone out there on their birthday today. So, KLVI Facebook Messenger, you need to get them in by 7:15.
1: The Oil Barons, Beaumont's newest Collegiate Summer League baseball team, getting ready for the inaugural season. In fact, we're giving away some tickets right here on KLVI. We'll have some tickets for you a little later this morning. 32 home games on the schedule. Begins on May 29th against the Piney Woods Timberhogs at Vincent Beck Stadium. Some other teams coming to town through the end of July. Bryan Yard Dogs, Meridian Blues, Nacogdoches Niners. 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
0: Oh, okay. That's right. I forgot I don't have any music.
1: Well, I'd be glad to supply
0: some. Well, that's okay. That's okay. I was just wondering, who makes up all these names for these teams? Like the Piney Woods Timberhogs.
1: Well, that makes sense. So you got hogs up in that part of the country and timber. Of course,
0: but they don't play baseball.
1: Well, true. Oil makes sense for this area, I guess.
0: It does.
1: Yeah.
0: I guess so. Barack Obama pontificating yesterday about his library, which is now getting ready to open.
18: What an eyesore that thing is.
0: On the south side of Chicago, back where Leroy Brown was.
18: It looks like something from Star Wars.
0: Yes. And he said yesterday, this is not about me. Oh, it's about you, America.
1: Well, no, it is.
0: This is all about you.
1: And by the way, so is the Bush Library, the Clinton Library. The libraries are about the president.
18: They're self-serving for that person.
0: That's
1: absolutely
0: right.
1: Absolutely, yes. They are.
0: He said, it's not about me. It's about you.
1: Of course, I've lost most of my respect for him over this shooter incident, where he said we don't know the motives of the alleged assassin of Trump.

0: Senior discount. We obviously get the senior discount. We're going to the Bush Library.
1: Now, that's the Bush Library in...
0: Dallas.
1: In Dallas. Oh, and you went to... That's the George Bush Library.
0: Yes.
1: I mean, George, you know... Bush,
0: I've been to the one at
1: Bush 43,
0: also.
1: Yeah.
0: I've been to both of them. And I really, that was chicken price about right. $30, $40
1: yeah.
0: is about what it cost to get in.
1: I remember the... now, of course, we went to the Truman Library when we were in Independence. And that was very, very, very... A cheap ticket.
0: Yeah. Well, but how many years ago was that?
1: Well, you know, it was probably in the 1930s. No, it was probably in the late 90s.
0: Yeah, because yeah. These I went to like in, 24.
1: Now, Annette and I went to the FDR Presidential Library in Poughkeepsie, mm-hmm. which is just out of Poughkeepsie, about, mm-hmm. I don't know, 5-minute drive. We took a cab out there, and... that was very reasonable. It was like $14.
0: Now, that is very reasonable.
1: And that is a humongous library.
2: Huh.
1: You don't see that all in one. We only had about 5 hours.
2: Well,
1: and we didn't see all of it.
2: If you're storing all of his papers and everything, I could see we have a big building.
1: Yeah.
2: Being president as long as he was.
0: Well, the one I've never been to and I want to go to, besides going to the Hill Country, is I want to see the Johnson Library in Austin.
1: Yeah. LBJ.
0: Never been there.
1: I would like to. Well, you and I ought to go see that together.
0: Yes, indeed. I'd love to see Johnson City. I would love to see his
2: the old birthplace.
0: Yeah, his birthplace and all that.
1: Jim and I took a trip to San Antonio to do a 5-hour remote at SeaWorld,
2: mm-hmm.
1: and found out when we got there that there was no real 2-way communication other than the telephone, where Jim could talk back to the station.
2: Right.
1: But we had nothing at our fingertips. And I remember I said, maybe I can get a hold of a USA Today. And yep. I couldn't even get that.
0: Well, and if you recall also, the person that was in charge of the station was the successor to our dear friend Jim Wright. He's the guy that followed Jim, an evil man. And he, of course, chewed us out for having gone to do it to begin with.
1: Uh-huh. Only to find out that the reason that we did that was to pay for the free SeaWorld tickets that we were all giving away on the air.
0: Yes, uh-huh. That did not seem to,
1: Yeah.
0: I often wonder what ended up with that guy, and I hope he's, hope he's saying, do you want fries with that order these days? I never, because yeah. it was a trouble-prone broadcast from the beginning. we had a lackluster engineer that mostly slept at the transmitter.
1: Yes, indeed.
0: And so the equipment he sent us with didn't work. Those were the days. I mean, that was trouble-prone.
2: So you just winged it for what?
0: So we winged it with literally a phone, talking into a phone, only to get back and be chewed out for what was... to me, an amazing feat to do this 4-hour show
2: and actually fill the time.
0: Off the cuff on the phone. But,
2: wow.
1: Well, and on the way back, we decided to go ahead and chow down in Luling, Texas, from this world famous barbecue place that we'd read about in Texas Monthly.
2: It's kind of like the Big Texan in Amarillo. All hat, no cattle.
1: Well, that's exactly right. I mean, you're absolutely right.
2: That place.
1: I looked at Jim. Jim looked at me, and we said, "What are we doing here?"
2: Yeah. I mean, I could cook a better steak than that bunch up there. That's all I can say.
1: Okay, on to morning sports. Nice win for the Astros last night. Very, very close ball game. Peter Lambert, great job on the mound for the Astros. And, you know, they're only 4 games out of first place.
2: Yeah, well, that division just kind of reeks right now.
1: Oh, it is. It's horrible. The A's are leading the division, and they got beat last night. Let's go to the NBA first. Oklahoma City Thunder with a big win over the Lakers last night. That's a 1-0 series, as is the one in Cleveland, where Detroit beat Cleveland. And so both of those series are just 1-0. Okay, Major League Baseball last night. Astros over the Dodgers. Red Sox with a win over Detroit. Tampa Bay still just tearing it up, man. Win over Toronto. Yankees kept pace, though. Yankees still game and a half ahead in the American League East. Detroit now out in front of the Guardians by a game last night. Cleveland loses to Kansas City. and the Angels beat the

0: Chicago White Sox. Over in the National League, the Braves beat Seattle, Baltimore over Miami, and it was the Twins over the Washington Nationals. A look at our morning sports at News Talk Radio AM 560 KLVI. A quick timeout at 6:51. Back in a moment.
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0: Okay, it is 6:54 at KLVI. Katie Wilson, who is the mayor of Seattle, face and a personality like a bulldog. She is probably eating her words this morning. I don't know if you saw the sound clip of her when she was talking about the millionaires who said that they are leaving the state of Washington because of that unbelievable tax that they are putting on everybody.
8: Oh, yeah.
0: And she said, yes, and waved goodbye at him. Mm-hmm. She said, yes, sayonara, see you later. She's starting to regret that now because Starbucks, who houses in Seattle,
8: mm-hmm.
0: is taking a long look at whether they're going to keep their main headquarters in the state of Washington or not.
8: Makes sense.
0: Mm. And there are a lot of people that work for Starbucks that live in the city of Seattle. And so maybe Ms. Wilson would do best to keep her pie hole shut.
8: Well, yeah. She's not, because that's the way the lefties feel. And she will keep doing that. She runs everybody out and then blame everybody but herself. And you've got to think there's probably a number of states and such that would be wooing a company as large as Starbucks.
0: You know, we used to have very identifiable mayors. A lot of people say, well, I know who the mayor of Chicago is. I knew who the mayor of New York is. Mm-hmm. But even in the days of Richard Daley in Chicago, nefarious as he was, as much of a crook as he might have been, he took care of the city of Chicago.
8: Well, I think they understood the importance of, which seems sort of elemental, the importance of having business in your city.
0: Yeah.
8: They tried to take care of business and not overtax them and not overburden them. And this seems to be lost on these lefty mayors. They seem to think this is a endless cash cow. If you're a business, then you're ripe for the plucking.
0: Mm-hmm. Well, you know, you had Rudy Giuliani, who did a very, very good job in the city of New York, followed by Michael Bloomberg, who also did a very, very good job in the city of New York. You have some of these mayors that did wonderful, wonderful jobs. Yeah. Mayor of Houston, mayor of Dallas, mayor of Los Angeles. We used to have great mayors in Los Angeles, and now we have Karen Bass.
3: Oh, yeah.
0: And the only thing that Karen has got going for her right now is Kamala Harris, because Kamala is touting her for re-election as mayor of Los Angeles, because Kamala is touting herself as a potential governor for the state of California.
8: See what her coattails really look like.
0: Yeah,
3: pretty ragged.
8: And of course, these folks have elected all of these people.
0: Greg might look this up, that what is the salary of the governor of state of California? Because that is apparently a much sought after job. We've had some pretty famous people that have been the governor of California. Ronald Reagan was governor.
8: A stepping stone, though.
0: Yes. Arnold Schwarzenegger was governor of California. So we had some high and mighties that were governor of California.
3: It's not that much.
0: Oh.
3: $245,000.
0: Well,
3: heck, we got superintendents here make more than that.
0: Well, that's right. Oh, yeah. You need me over at Barber's Hill.
3: Yeah, we got a half a mil.
8: But it's a stepping stone. So as a populous state, it's a stepping stone to bigger things, including, hey, ask Ronald Reagan, the presidency.
3: Yeah. You can actually be a supervisor in Orange County for $244,000. That's Orange County, California.
0: 658 at KLVI. Bishop Toops in our Morning Minute is here. We're back the other side.
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10: Futures are surging, oil prices are plunging. I'm Dave Anthony, Fox News. Reacting to a potential end to the Iran conflict, bringing oil down 10%. President Trump just posted on Truth Social minutes ago, if Iran doesn't agree to a deal being considered, the bombing restarts with much higher intensity than before. And here's what's on the table.
11: One page, 14 points. That is what is being hashed out between the U.S. and Iran, according to a report just out in Axios.
10: Fox's Peter Ducey at the White House.
11: Something could come together in the next 48 hours, according to this report. It also says this is the closest the two sides have been to resolving their differences since the shooting started in February. And it follows President Trump yesterday deciding to stop a military campaign in the Strait of Hormuz.
10: That was Project Freedom that had just started Monday, a plan for the U.S. military to escort hundreds of oil tankers and ships that have been stranded in the strait. And Iran fired at some American ships and commercial vessels. There's another Trump Truth Social post just out this morning touting the White House ballroom the president's building as magnificent and coming in ahead of schedule and under budget, he wrote. Reacting to reports of cost overruns, Republicans in the Senate are proposing spending $1 billion for ballroom security. Victories for President Trump in India in the Indiana's primaries, though he wasn't on the ballot there.
12: The president's supporters say this should put GOP members who don't support the president's redistricting plan on notice. So for context, last year, several Republicans in Indiana State Senate joined Democrats to reject a new congressional map. It would have created two more right-leaning House seats. The president, upset by the results, then backed candidates looking to unseat seven state senators who defied him. This morning, so far, only one incumbent has survived. Another race has yet to be called.
10: Fox's Madeline Rivera in Ohio's primaries. Former Senator Sherrod Brown won the Democratic race, trying to unseat Republican Senator John Houston. Vivek Ramaswamy won the GOP primary for governor. He'll face Democrat Amy Acton. 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
10: One of the people shot in the mass shooting Sunday night near Oklahoma City has died. She was an 18-year-old who'd been in critical condition. 22 others were injured that night, and police are still looking for the two masked gunmen who had attacked a party at Arcadia Lake in Edmond. In Pennsylvania, three people are charged in a shooting at a party last year.
14: Police say the three, aged 20, 19, and 17, are charged with second-degree murder, robbery, and conspiracy in the death of Juwan Jeffers last October during homecoming festivities at Lincoln University. The school is about 25 miles east of Wilmington, Delaware. Six other people were hurt in the incident, which Chester County District Attorney Chris De Morena Sorobi says was motivated by robbery.
15: There's a bevy of text messages, photos, and videos that we were able to use to piece together this simple truth, right? That this group came to crash the party.
14: One of the accused was 16 at the time of the shooting and is charged as an adult. Tanya J. Powers, Fox News.
10: We mentioned stock futures are surging as oil prices drop on the possibility of an end to the Iran conflict. For the Dow, the futures are up more than 500 points, more than 400 for the NASDAQ the day after a big surge lifted the NASDAQ and the S&P 500 to record highs. In the NBA playoffs, the defending champions keep winning. After a first-round sweep, the Oklahoma City Thunder took the opening game around two, beating the L.A. Lakers 108-90. The top seed in the East, Detroit, also won.
16: No, at home, you got to protect home court. We didn't do that last series, so we know it's important this series. They're a tough team. They want to come in and still won. So we handled business tonight. We got to do it again.
10: That's Cade Cunningham on NBC Peacock after the Pistons beat the Cleveland Cavaliers 111-101. In the NHL playoffs, Colorado 5, Minnesota 2. That gives the Avalanche a 2-0 series lead over the Wild. I'm Dave Anthony, and this is Fox News.
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8: The new Beaumont ISD Board of Managers meeting last night for a short meeting at 7:07. Good morning. I'm Jim Love with KLVI News. Details after this.
0: You never realize how important that your floor is until it kind of looks bad. 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Because we've got the hardwood flooring, we've got the carpeting, we've got the installation, we've got the savvy, we've got the know-how, we've got the people, and we've got the product, and we've got the good prices. So all that is lumped in one basket at Beaumont Carpet One, which is why we sell just about more carpet than anybody else in Southeast Texas. The one store for your perfect floor, open Monday through Friday, and by special appointment also, at Beaumont Carpet One, East Texas 105 in Beaumont.
8: The new Beaumont ISD Board of Managers meeting last night, that was a short meeting. However, they made a couple of decisions in the first meeting since the takeover. The board's agenda limited to four key items. The board selected Jeff Wheeler as president. Arthur Lewis is board secretary. Wheeler, a local businessman. Now, the board also approved a relocation agreement for Acting Superintendent Sandy Massey through the interim period. Also, temporarily waived her superintendent certificate. Massey expects to complete that certification process by the start of the next school year. And a woman driving in the wrong lane Tuesday encountered a head-on collision that also killed the driver. Killed her and the other driver on Highway 69 south of Coleman Hill. 31-year-old Alexandria Harvey of Coleman Hill was in the wrong lane and died at the scene. Two passengers, a 28-year-old and 22-year-old man, transported to a Kingwood hospital. The driver of the other car, May Tithe Tran of Jasper, also dying at the scene. The DPS is investigating as to why Harvey was driving in the opposite lane. A new poll shows Texas Attorney General Ken Paxton leading incumbent Senator John Cornyn in the Republican runoff for U.S. Senate. The survey by the University of Houston's Hobby School of Public Affairs found Paxton ahead of Cornyn by 3 percentage points, 48% to 45%. Cornyn narrowly edged Paxton in the March 3rd primary when neither candidate won 50% of the vote. The winner of the May 26th runoff will face Democratic candidate James Tallarico in November. KLVI News Time is 7:10, and KLVI Sports is next.
0: The Lady Cardinals softball team, of course, going to be over in Lake Charles Thursday and Friday, and Greg will give us an update a little later on about what that weather might look at. Of course, Lady Cardinals coming off that win in Hammond against Southeast Louisiana, who, by the way, earlier this season, if you don't recall, was the number two team in the nation. They've fallen on some hard times. The Cardinals, who had it all going, they were, I think, ranked as high as number 16 in the country. Both teams out of the top 20 right now, but fighting for that Southland Conference championship. So they'll be playing both Thursday and Friday. Jim might have the game times on those. I'm not sure.
8: Yes, indeed. Thursday, Friday, Saturday, 6 p.m. Game time.
0: Okay.
8: And again, Greg will brief us on how likely that 6 p.m. Friday game time is.
0: Yep. Astros with a win last night over the Los Angeles Dodgers. Rangers struggling against the New York Yankees. They're in a tussle with the A's for that first place division lead in the Western Division of the American League. Yankees lead the East, and of course, Cleveland Tigers, Detroit Tigers, within a game of each other in the Central over in the National League. Atlanta Braves just running away with the Eastern Division, and the Cubs up 2.5 now over the Cardinals in the Central, and of course, the Dodgers still leading in the West. A look at our morning sports, market basket weather with Greg Bostwick, and indeed, we will find out about that weather over in Lake Charles coming up next.
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0: What about it, Mr. B?
3: Yeah, a little bit concerned about Friday. I think tomorrow's okay as far as Lamar over in McNeese. But Friday evening, yeah, it could be some showers and thunderstorms there. In fact, a pretty good likelihood, so be watching for that. We do have a chance of rain even today, kind of tapering off as we work into tomorrow morning. The coverage is only about 30%, so a lot of folks will miss the rain today and tomorrow morning. High today will be in the low 80s, low tonight down to the mid-60s, a little bit cooler, and tomorrow's high in the upper 70s. And outside right now, we have cloudy skies and 75 degrees.
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0: All right, it is 7:15 straight up. Marco Rubio sitting in for Caroline Leavitt yesterday, the president's mouthpiece.
8: That's interesting.
0: Well, she just birthed a new baby. I believe that's her third one. I'm not sure.
8: And she is a bit on the outs with the president. There's some speculation how long she'll stay in that job.
0: And so he was answering the question yesterday.
8: That's interesting.
0: And I thought it was very, very funny because he says, I don't know your names like Caroline does. So you in the blue suit out there. No, you in the pink suit. But he was having fun with it. He really was. Now, he is on his way to Rome to visit with Pope Leo and apparently try to smooth things over between the Pope and the president. Now, he says that's not the reason that he's going. I guess he's just wanting to visit the Pope. But anyway, Rubio is over there. And I think what is most interesting about this is Ted Cruz was in Indiana yesterday on his way to Indiana to compliment all of the winners, the Trump winners. Five of the six candidates that were running in Indiana got either elected or reelected after getting the Trump voice approval. And there's speculation now that Ted Cruz and Marco Rubio might be vying for that vice presidential seat against what people thought was a shoo-in for J.D. Vance.
3: Yeah, interesting.
0: So, and I don't think realistically that Cruz has got a shot.
3: Yeah, I think he's had his chance.
0: Well, he had his chance, and he's not looked upon that favorably by that many folks. Mm-hmm. Although he's done a good job in the state of Texas, and he's done a good job, he's walked around rather quietly.
8: Well, and he's not even well-liked in Texas, even though he wins re-election. And I can't put my finger on it. Why? I don't know the answer to that. But he just doesn't, he's just not a very popular
0: person. Well, I think the little trip to Mexico had something to do with that.
8: Could be. But he's just not
0: very popular. Was that a year ago Christmas?
8: Not very popular. Yeah. I could see him if he could... if he could be number two, I could see him as a vice presidential candidate.
0: Yeah.
8: Certainly Texas is an important state.
0: Yeah. So, if that be the case, it could be that Rubio or Cruz both would be vying for vice president and are settling in for Vance being the presidential candidate. Mm-hmm. Because at this point right now, the Democrats do not have a candidate.
3: No.
0: I just don't know about Gavin Newsom. Even looking at it from a conservative point of view, you look at Gavin Newsom, and he's not done a great job in the state of California.
8: Well, again, we're looking at it as conservatives.
0: Yeah.
8: We're not looking at it from, you know, mm-hmm. I'm not sure that he is not their guy.
0: Yeah.
8: And that he will be liked by them.
0: Well, the French Laundry likes him.
7: Yeah.
0: That's the restaurant that he visited frequently.
7: Right. Yes.
0: And of course, he's got a good-looking wife.
8: Yeah. Mm-hmm. And I'm not sure voters care. Conservatives are, you know, obviously care, but they're not voting for him to begin with.
0: Yeah.
8: The question is, who would the Democrats support?
0: Well, it's certainly not going to be Kamala Harris.
8: That's
0: what I don't think.
8: That's exactly what I think. I don't think the Democratic Party will support her.
0: I mean, you know, she ran through $1.5 billion. And of course,
8: she's a poor campaigner.
0: Poor campaigner.
8: He's a good campaigner.
0: And she was on a short string because she didn't have that long and never did really get the attaboys from Joe Biden or Jill Biden. Mm-hmm. Jill Biden. Or any of the Democratic Party.
8: Well, I don't think the president's Biden, even if they had endorsed her early on and he dropped out early on or whatever, she's just not a good candidate.
0: Well, she isn't. And I think what kills her is the laugh.
8: That's part of it.
0: I really, because you can't laugh at a funeral home, which is just about all. She's almost done that.
3: Yeah.
0: A lot of laughing can get on someone's nerves. You become a cackler, and all of a sudden, people kind of notice that every time you open your mouth, you're laughing. Don't you take anything seriously?
8: Well, and I will tell you that there's still a lot of sexism in the polls. And yes, laughter, silliness maybe for a female candidate, too much sensitivity for a male candidate. There are still things that can, we like to think we're beyond that, but there's still things that can hurt both a male and female candidate that sort of go counter to what we think.
0: Hillary's run at it twice.
8: Well, she's over.
0: And she's over with. And, you know, she just never really got the likability that you have to have. Now, she did with the females, but she just never scored big with the male population.
8: Well, she's sort of a Ted Cruz. She just, for whatever reason, does not appear likable.
0: Yeah.
8: And I don't know why.
0: Contrary to the fact that people loved her husband.
8: Yes, but she wasn't likable as the first lady.
0: Yeah, that's true. That's true if you think about that.
8: If you think about it, she was never likable.
0: And, of course, her famous statement, what difference does it make?
3: Oh, that endeared him to everybody.
0: That endeared her to millions.
8: Again, a mistake. What a mistake.
0: 7:22, time out. Your birthdays are next.
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0: All right, birthdays with Mr. Love. Here it is.
8: All right, we got some birthdays for you. Randy Hogan. She is 32 in Bridge City. Jennifer Christine is 46 in Beaumont. And Cameron Roan, he's 33 in Beaumont. Pete Stevens, 24 in Silsby. And Joanna Ladeau is 53 in Sour Lake.
0: And I know you've got a winner.
8: I do. Randy Hogan, 32.
0: Randy. All right, Randy. Way to go, Randy. Just sounds good. Randy and the birthday cake goes excellent together, Randy. Yes. All you have to do is wait till 9 o'clock, please, because busy time of the morning is when we try to make ends meet. And after that, caller at 10th is where you're going to pick up the location. But call it first at 832-4342. That's 832-4342. And you get them on the phone, tell them what kind of cake you want. And you might need a little help. They'll help you. Whitney or any of the people over there will help you find out what kind of cake you like best. I would like the Italian cream with the chocolate mousse, but that's up to you, Randy.
8: Does sound good.
0: Yes, pick it up between 2 and 6 this afternoon.
8: By the way, caller
0: at 10th, yes.
8: We were talking about the Lady Card softball.
0: Yes.
8: If you're going over to Lake Charles, mm-hmm, be sure and wear red.
3: Yeah.
8: They're asking folks, be sure and wear red. Want to have a C?
3: Don't be wearing blue and gold.
8: Yeah. Oh, for goodness sakes, don't do that.
0: Yeah.
8: Who would do that?
0: Yeah.
8: Well. Oh, I forgot. I got the wrong color shirt.
0: Yes. Right. Well,
8: red.
0: Well, red is, and speaking of red, I hadn't mentioned this before, but that new $60,000 LED electric sign.
3: Oh, yes.
0: I've had numerous calls, people wanting to go down there and photograph it.
3: Blowing up your phone, huh?
0: Oh, yes.
8: As a matter of fact, I'm going to be in Mid-County this afternoon. I probably, depending on my schedule, I'll probably
0: get a picture of it.
8: I will miss RC probably. I may get down there before he closes. It's probably more likely 4 or so before I get down there. And I, maybe a little later, but I'm going to take a picture.
0: Oh, yeah.
8: That sign. So, RC, even if you're closed, leave that sign, you know, lit and where I can get a good picture, because I'm going to do that this afternoon. And
0: it's
8: put
0: a
8: that
0: damn expensive sign.
8: Well, it is, and I feel like it, you know, is justifiable. I've got to, we're doing a little sales work at lunch and some other things, so it's going to be a little while before you get down there, but I need a picture.
0: Yeah, and I think it bodes well, because anybody who can spend $60,000 on an LED sign.
8: Yes.
0: There's been talk at, RC's worth $12 or $13 million.
8: That's a lot of nuts.
0: Yes,
8: yeah,
0: yes, it is. And bolts.
8: And bolts.
0: So it's really well worth seeing. And of course, that's an intro for who's going to be on My Home Answer Man this weekend.
8: Well, of course, Chris Wade will be with us from Be Your Own Builder. But really, And I apologize, Chris. I apologize to put it this way, but I think you would agree with me, Al. Chris is really the warm-up act. From
0: yeah,
8: the 11 o'clock guest.
0: Mm-hmm. Yeah, he's the bunting on the flower display.
8: I like that. I like that. Yes, RC will be with us in the 11 o'clock hour, and you have said you are coming in for a rare personal appearance.
0: Yes, I am. As a matter of fact,
8: I will photograph the occasion. Yep. Yes, I will photograph the sign. I will photograph the pairing of you two, and they will all be on the KLVI Facebook page.
0: I don't know if I can bear the excitement.
8: I don't know if I can bear the excitement. It's more than I can take.
0: President Trump brought back the fitness program yesterday. And, you know, I like it when he makes fun of himself. And that's what he did yesterday. He says, well, my workout consists of 1 minute. That's it. And well, and everybody had a good laugh at
8: that. Started with what President Kennedy was
3: yes.
8: back in the day.
0: It did. Yeah. And then Barack Obama dropped it.
3: Mm-hmm.
0: That's true. He did. That was on Fox News this morning. I had forgotten that Barack Obama dropped for whatever reason. I don't know.
3: Mm-hmm.
0: But he dropped it because I guess, I don't know, he wanted everybody to shoot hoops or whatever.
8: Well, and I don't know what it really is. I don't know what it really consists of, what the government really does other than encourage you. I recall my brother got some Royal Canadian Air Force book of exercise that they were distributing. The Surgeon General at that time in the 60s was distributing, and he got me to doing it. It was really just everybody needed to go out and exercise.
0: This is a one-mile run, if I'm not mistaken. It's a one-mile run. Anyway, he had a couple of famous golfers. Brian DeChambeau was on with him yesterday.
8: And I think the kids got awards. I think the kids get awards in school.
0: Yes, they do. Yes, yeah. Okay, straight up 7:30 at News Talk Radio, AM 560, KLVI, Fox News. Next, back with more on the other side.
1: I'm CJ Papa. The war between the U.S. and Iran come to an end. More from Fox's Peter Ducey at the White House.
10: One page, 14 points. That is what is being hatched out between the U.S. and Iran, according to a report just out in Axios. Something could come together in the next 48 hours, according to this report that also says this is the closest the two sides have been to resolving their differences since the shooting started in February.
1: President Trump posting on Truth Social this morning, Iran does not agree the bombing starts, and it will be sadly at a much higher level and intensity than it was before. But he did tap the pause button on the U.S. Navy guiding ships through the Strait of Hormuz. Wall Street futures surging this morning on the news of a potential deal, while oil prices are plunging. AAA say gas prices up 5 cents overnight. 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
8: The new Beaumont ISD Board of Managers meeting yesterday for less than an hour last night. They took votes on several issues in the first meeting since that takeover. The board's agenda was limited to four items. The board selected Jeff Wheeler as president and Arthur Lewis as board secretary. Wheeler is a local businessman. The board also approved a relocation agreement for Acting Superintendent Sandy Massey through the interim period and temporarily waived her superintendent's certification. Massey does expect to complete that certification process by the start of the next school year. A new poll shows Texas Attorney General Ken Paxton leading incumbent Senator John Cornyn in the Republican runoff for U.S. Senate. The survey by the University of Houston's Hobby School of Public Affairs found Paxton ahead of Cornyn by 3 percentage points, 48 to 45%. Cornyn narrowly edged Paxson in the March 3rd primary. And wildlife officials are reporting the discovery of a record number of Kemp's Ridley sea turtle nest on the Texas coast. Last month, the Turtle Island Restoration Network says 172 of the endangered sea turtle nest were found along the coast in April, and 202 as of Monday, Galveston Island had four nests. KLVI News Time is 7:34, and the KLVI weather is next.
0: Well, a look at our morning weather with meteorologist Greg Bostwick after an abbreviated weather introduction.
3: Yes, yes. But I tell you what, it's kind of an abbreviated weather forecast for today because not much is going to happen. Not much is going to happen today. Small chance of rain coming up this evening on into Thursday morning. A real big chance of rain looks like it's coming out as Friday into Saturday. Could see some pretty good downpours there. Temperatures will reach the lower 80s for a high today. Will drop tonight. A little cooler, mid-60s and upper 70s for tomorrow. And right now, some clouds out there and 76 degrees.
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0: 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I can't help but notice, and I'm sure that you guys can't either, especially on television, the meanness that is going into virtually every political spot.
5: Mm-hmm.
0: Nobody is telling you what they can do if they're elected. They're just telling you how bad the other person
5: how
0: is.
5: How rotten that person is.
8: And generally, not it very works. Honestly. And it works, yes. Yeah. Generally, not very honestly. Things taken out of context. I had one candidate a few years ago that served several terms and then went on to something else. He had a particularly vicious campaign against his opponent, which was shocking because he was such a nice guy. And I asked him about it later, and he said, oh, I don't get involved in that. That's the ad agency.
0: Oh, come on.
8: He said, they write that stuff.
0: Come on, give me a break.
8: Well, that was my thought. Okay, you may not be involved in creating it, but when you see it, does it not turn your stomach that that's what you've got to do to get elected?
0: Mm-hmm. There was this gal from up in East Texas that was running, and I forget who she was running against in the last election. And she, a blonde-headed lady that was...
8: Got me there.
0: Yeah, I can't remember. I think
8: probably her, just as well.
0: I think her name was Rhonda something. I'm not sure. But anyway, the tenacity in which... she went after him, and then, of course, to respond, he had to go after her. And so, you know, it was a dog-eat-dog type of spot every time it goes on. And there's some running right now.
8: Mm-hmm. And mostly lies.
0: Yeah.
8: Those spots are either great exaggerations.
0: How do they get by with that?
8: Well, you can't restrict the content of a... political ad.
0: Well,
8: so yeah. and the mailers also lies.
5: What a waste of money those things are.
8: I forget the candidates because I throw the mailers away.
5: Oh, yeah.
8: But I pull a mailer out of the box. They had one candidate superimposed as if he was friends with the Chinese premier.
0: Okay.
8: And now that's pretty stupid.
5: Little photoshopping going on.
0: Yeah, a little photoshopping. Yeah.
8: But Greg hit it on the head there. Yes, they lie like cheap rugs and these vicious, horrid ads. But guess what? They work. The one who mm-hmm. can be the most vicious wins.
5: Yes.
8: So that's why they do them. People say, I wish we didn't have any negative campaigning. It works.
5: Yep.
8: It works.
0: The man who killed the 7-year-old girl after he hit her with the FedEx truck,
5: right?
8: Oh, what
0: and did not injure her, but was afraid that he would lose his job, so he grabbed her up and strangled her and threw her body away.
8: And probably true, he probably would have lost his job. Does that in any way justify?
5: Right. Now he's going to lose his life.
0: He was sentenced to death yesterday.
5: Yeah. He's going to get
0: the death penalty.
5: Yeah.
0: Now, there have been a couple of death penalties that have been given out lately. I just wonder what the time frame on those really is.
5: Mm-hmm.
0: How long? Because, you know.
5: Probably 15, 20 years.
8: What do you think, Greg? About 20 years?
0: Yeah, oh, 30 in many cases. Yeah. We had one in Florida about 3 weeks ago that the guy had killed someone in a robbery 36 years ago.
5: Wow.
0: And, you know, he had become an old man.
5: Yeah.
8: But now the good Lord takes care of some of these things.
0: Oh, yes, he does.
8: There was a case yesterday where a child molester, who's only about 3 years into his sentence, he was convicted, I think, out of this area and was in a prison near here, died in prison. natural causes.
3: He didn't have any assistance?
8: No, he didn't have any assistance, but he died in prison only about 3 years into what was a 30, 40-year sentence. So the good Lord sometimes has a way of taking care of justice.
0: Tanner Horner was the name of the guy who received the death penalty. My case now, my question now is, does this case, will the parents of that young girl, she obviously cannot get any money from Tanner Horner.
3: No.
0: Will she sue FedEx?
3: Well, I would imagine you employed that guy. He may not have been vetted very well.
8: Probably so.
3: And whether they win or not, I don't know, but they'll probably sue.
8: They'll probably get money to go away. You know, probably one of those settlement deals. And I'm not being facetious here, but you could vet that guy all you wanted.
3: Yeah.
8: You may not have had any. He may have been a model employee. Who knows what was lurking in his mind?
3: That's right.
8: So, I have mixed feelings sometimes when people want to jump up. Now, if it turns out he had a

0: Tribe in Mid-County. Absolutely gorgeous location. It fits very, very well with the Calder at 10th location, the Dallin Road location. And no matter which one you go to, you're going to get great food. As bad as I felt this morning, the saving grace was a chocolate chip cookie, which I'm looking at the rest of it right now. These cookies, these peanut butter cookies, Greg's favorite.
1: Oh, yeah.
0: And chocolate chip cookies, my favorite. At Rao's are just unbelievably good. Their birthday cakes are unlike any birthday cake that you will buy because they don't taste like a store-bought cake. They come out of our bakery and they're ready to go ahead and make a birthday, a very special birthday, when you get your birthday cake at Rao's. Everything is special there because including our coffees and all of the stuff that we serve at lunchtime, our gelato in the afternoon. And boy, with the hot weather coming around, you're going to enjoy that gelato. Try that pistachio. That is unbelievable. Rao's since 1941. Okay. Texas Rangers on the short end of a score against the New York Yankees last night. Yankees still game and a half up in the American League East. Astros with a big win over the Dodgers, who are number one in the National League West. Astros get by that one last night, 2-1, with a real good pitching performance from Peter Campbell. In the NBA, it was the Oklahoma City Thunder over the Los Angeles Lakers last night, and the Detroit Pistons over the Cleveland Cavaliers. Both of those teams on the road, and both winning on the road, and they are up in that series 1-0. Other scores last night, the Phillies over the A's, Diamondbacks over Pittsburgh, San Diego beat the Giants, Milwaukee over St. Louis, as we mentioned, the Rangers lose to the New York Yankees, and the Astros with a win over the Los Angeles Dodgers. That's a look at our morning sports. A quick timeout from News Talk Radio KLVI at 7:49.
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0: Well, it's time for those two rugged prospectors from the West.
1: Indeed.
0: Jim Love and Greg Bostwick talking about precious metals.
1: Well, we got our pans out on the river right now, scooping up some dirt, see what we got. Hey, how about silver? It's up almost $5 an ounce this morning. What's going on there, huh?
0: Wow.
1: Well, it could be the kind of the news out of the Middle East with Iran and United States may be coming to some type of an agreement. Certainly oil likes it. It's going down, and the precious metals are going up. Up also on gold. It's up over $120 an ounce this morning. So interesting there.

0: About $78, by the way, on silver right now.
1: It's very interesting. Very, very interesting.
0: So they do apparently like the news, and makes you wonder if they actually come to some type of agreement, it might go up more.
1: Yeah, what will happen? And it's so hard to predict, and I will tell you, a lot of folks think that precious metals ought to be part of their portfolio.
0: Yes.
1: And Mike Fulgent is the guy to talk to. As a matter of fact, I'm going to see him at lunch today. Mm. He's the guy to talk to at Universal Coin and Bullion. Mike and the staff there have decades of trust and expertise to advise you on what might be best for you. 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
2: They have caught the guy who set all the fires, or at least one set of fires, in California that took over 780 homes, that killed 12 people.
0: Yeah.
2: And he is in custody, and he set those fires because he was trying to go ahead and set an example of what Luigi, whatever his name is, Pasta Fazool.
0: Angioni or whatever,
2: He's a Luigi fan. And he was glad that Luigi killed Brian Thompson, the CEO of insurance company. So he lit the fires for that reason.
0: Okay, makes a lot of sense.
1: Well, and since people died, I assume life in prison.
0: Yeah, I think definitely on that. It's also worthy.
2: It ought to be life in prison. Definitely. Killed 12 people, 700 homes. Everybody's insurance is going to go up as a result of that. Insurance goes up anyway.
0: Yeah.
2: Now it's even going to go up more.
0: Well, as Jim, you've said many times, time to call the herd.
2: Yeah,
1: call the herd. And, you've caused lives, property. And, of course, in California, because they're a crazy state, they're not going to allow people to rebuild in many of those places.
0: Yeah.
1: And the price of homes, they can't rebuild.
0: Uh-huh.
1: You have taken away people's place to live, and they'll probably have to move out of state.
0: Yeah.
2: It is going to be very interesting to see if, indeed, oil does come down.
0: It's down.
2: And it's down 10%, now.
0: Yeah.
2: And the market likes it, NASDAQ likes it, S&P likes it, Dow likes it. Okay, if it comes down monumentally, it's going to be very interesting to see how the media will handle this in relation to Donald Trump.
0: They'll probably congratulate the Iranians for coming to a deal.
2: Yes, that's what I...
0: Iranians, they finally
1: disagree.
3: I want to thank the people of Iran.
0: Yes, especially the Ayatollah.
3: Especially the Ayatollah for coming to the table.
0: Right.
1: And he's a little under the weather, but thank you.
0: Yeah.
2: Yes, he is. We pray that he's better. It is what it is. And Trump will get no credit whatsoever. No. You can bank on that.
0: Yeah.
2: And
1: he will get the blame for starting it.
2: He'll get the blame. Yeah, they won't forget the blame for. They won't forget who started it. Mm-hmm. Yeah, well, okay, it's down now, but it didn't have to be this way in the first place.
0: Yep,
2: That's the way it'll pan out. What else this morning? The male nurse at Mount Sinai Hospital in California might be losing his job after saying it is just a tragedy that the shooter at the ballroom did not kill Donald Trump.
1: It is his right to say that. It is their right to fire him. And they should fire him.
0: Goodbye.
1: There is a limit to what free speech means. It doesn't mean you're immune from being fired.
0: Mm-hmm.
2: Well, there are certain things that you can say, and there are certain things that you cannot say.
0: Mm-hmm.
1: He's certainly free to say that.
2: Oh, yes.
0: But the consequences are there.
1: The consequences. Yeah. And, you know, that's what you hear more and more. People say things, do things. You have these teachers doing this, these crazy things. And they say, oh, but free speech. Sure.
0: Yeah.
1: Also, it's my right to fire your butt.
0: That's right.
2: What did the gal at the Chicago parade who took her hand and pointed to her head like it was a pistol when a commemorative parade for Charlie Kirk was coming by.
0: Oh, yeah.
2: You know, there's the school where she worked said, well, you know, she's got a right to say that.
0: Mm-hmm.
1: But that doesn't represent our school. So no. You're fired.
2: Yeah. But they didn't. They wouldn't didn't even, they never even disclosed her name.
0: Mm.
2: They knew who she was.
0: Right.
2: And they never disclosed her name. And somehow one of the factions out there, I don't know, it might have been the Onion.
1: Well, it's very easy to figure something
2: out. Got a hold of her name.
1: Yeah, very easy to figure their name out. And I think you get a lot of bad pub. Now, they did not later fire her, though, did they? They did.
2: No, they did
1: even
2: not.
1: Even with the bad pub.
2: Right.
1: Which you got to wonder what impact that has on that school.
2: She kept her job anyway.
0: Yeah.
2: And it's amazing how some of the things that are said, like Akeem Jeffries yesterday saying that the Supreme Court should be invalidated because they're not a Supreme Court.
1: Well, now he gets the right as an elected representative, like the president. He can say things like
0: yeah.
1: that.
0: Yeah,
1: they both can say things like that.
2: Mm-hmm. Well, Trump said that he ought to be impeached.
1: Exactly, and Trump can say yeah. that. Obviously, that's not going to happen, but they can trade those barbs all day long.
2: Speaking of which, on the elections, the man with the cane, not me, but. But Al Green,
0: yeah,
2: 20 years he's been in office, and I think he's a shoo-in once again in that district. Yeah, and you know what we talked about?
1: I thought he was out.
2: A what?
1: I thought he was out.
2: I didn't hear that.
1: Hmm. Well, I may be wrong. I thought he was.
2: I thought he's still in there, but with the Paxton thing and the Cornyn thing. I think it's most interesting to look at this now when everybody said there's no way. And boy, if you've seen the commercials against Paxton, man, those are vicious.
1: Well, I'll tell you, I don't like any of the three candidates, so I don't know what I'm going to do.
2: Yeah.
1: I don't like Cornyn. I don't like Paxton. I don't like Tallarico. So, yeah.
0: Yeah, he's still running.
1: And he's still there.
0: Al Green's still going.
1: He is still running. Yes, okay, he is.
2: Yeah.
1: He's running. Okay.
2: I thought he was. 20 years.
1: He got censored, didn't he?
0: Yes,
1: he got thrown out. That was what
2: yeah,
1: it was.
2: Yeah, that was it. Mm-hmm. And he got thrown out of the party.
1: Yeah. But, thrown out of the party.
2: Yeah. Okay. No, the party that night, the presidential, whatever it is, was it?
1: Oh,
2: State of the Union.
1: Speech. Okay.
2: State of the Union.
1: I knew something had happened to him.
2: Yeah. But anyway, yeah, 20 years and still going strong. Just like some of the old commercials.
1: His constituents like that, I guess.
2: Okay, Fox News is next. We are back the other side with more.
4: News Talk. An offer to Iran and a warning. I'm Dave Anthony, Fox News. President Trump wrote that on Truth Social this morning, that if Iran does not agree to a potential deal being worked out, the bombing will resume at a much higher level and intensity than before. This after another.
5: The president writing, quote, assuming Iran agrees to give what has been agreed to, which is perhaps a big assumption, the already legendary epic fury will be at an end, and the highly effective blockade will allow the Hormuz Strait to be open to all, including Iran.
4: This after President Trump put Project Freedom on hold. It had just started Monday to give stranded ships U.S. military escorts. Fox's Lucas Tomlinson also reports from Dubai.
5: It appears any potential deal hinges on Iran suspending its nuclear program in exchange for sanctions relief. So the blockade on Iranian ports continues. Over 1,500 ships remain stuck in the Persian Gulf, including oil tankers and ships carrying fertilizer for our farmers.
4: This potential deal with Iran has oil prices plunging. They were down 11% at one point, now down by 7% at the gas pump, though another nickel added to that price today. AAA's national average for regular $4.53 per gallon. They're in mourning in Oklahoma. One of the people shot when masked gunmen attacked a party Sunday night at Lake Arcadia in Edmond has died. She was an 18-year-old who'd been in critical condition. 22 others were injured as the manhunt for those shooters continues. Now to primary results.
6: We will deliver you lower costs, bigger paychecks, and better schools.
4: That's Vivek Ramaswamy, who won the Republican race for governor in Ohio a few years after running for president. He'll face Democrat Amy Acton.
7: People in this state are struggling.
4: In another Ohio Democratic primary, Sherrod Brown won as he tries to return to the Senate, attempting to unseat Republican Senator John Husted. Speaking of unseating, 5 Republican state senators in Indiana were primaried out, beaten by Trump-backed Republicans after the president targeted them for joining Democrats blocking a congressional redistricting plan to help the GOP in November. Another incumbent senator Center, 1/7 too close to call. 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
8: 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Download it now.
4: Around the same time, President Trump posted his warning to Iran about agreeing to a deal or else. He also wrote this warning about the White House ballroom, still under construction despite legal challenges.
12: The president calls it fake news to say there are cost overruns with the ballroom project, writing on Truth Social. The only reason the cost has changed is because after deep-rooted studies, it is approximately twice the size and a far higher quality than the original proposal, which would not have been adequate to handle the necessary events, meetings, and even future inaugurations. The original price, he writes, was $200 million. The double-sized, highest-quality completed project will be something less than $400 million. He says the project's being paid for with private money. Senate Republicans have proposed an additional $1 billion in taxpayer funding for further security enhancements, tacking that onto their immigration and border enforcement funding bill. Chris Foster, Fox News.
4: A cruise ship is still stuck at sea off the West African coast with something deadly and contagious on board, the Hantavirus, blamed for killing three passengers, a strain that can spread person to person, so the ship can't find a port willing to let them dock.
13: The plan was for the cruise ship to head to Spain's Canary Islands, but the government there is pushing back against the idea. However, we are learning that three sick passengers have now been evacuated to the Netherlands for treatment. There's also some reporting that authorities in Switzerland say a man who returned from South America and traveled on the MV Hyundai's tested positive for hantavirus. Now, at the moment, of the eight suspected cases, three have died. As for the rest of the nearly 150 passengers, including 17 Americans, well, they remain stuck on board, and they've been mostly confined to their rooms.
4: That's Fox's Jeff Paul. We mentioned oil prices plunging. Stock futures are surging on Wall Street, more than 400 points for the Dow, 300-plus for the NASDAQ, which also had surged yesterday to a record high. In the NBA, the defending champion Thunder remain undefeated in the playoffs. Oklahoma City beat the LA Lakers 108-90 to start their series. Detroit clocked top Cleveland 111-101 in game one of that series. I'm Dave Anthony. This is Fox News.
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14: 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The new BISD Board of Managers met last night for the first time at 8:06. Good morning. I'm Jim Love with KLVI News. Details after this.
2: The beauty of that Daddy-O's burger is enhanced once you take your first bite. 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And it's made exactly the way you want it, only after you order it. And that, my friends, is the beauty and the beautiful story of the beautiful burger at Daddy-O's at Calder at Lucas in Beaumont, 8745 Memorial in Port Arthur.
1: The new Beaumont ISD Board of Managers meeting last night for the first time. It was a short meeting. In the first meeting since the takeover, the board's agenda limited to 4 items. All approved unanimously. The board selected Jeff Wheeler as president and Arthur Lewis as board secretary. Wheeler is a local business person. The board also approved a relocation agreement for acting superintendent Sandy Massey through the interim period and temporarily waived her superintendent certification. Massey expects to complete the certification process by the start of the next school year. And a woman driving in the wrong lane died Tuesday in a head-on crash that also killed the other driver on Highway 69 south of Coleman Hill. 31-year-old Alexander Harvey of Coleman Hill was driving on the wrong lane and died at the scene. 2 passengers, a 28-year-old and a 22-year-old, transported to a Kingwood hospital. The driver of the other car, Mai Tri Tran of Jasper, also died at the scene. The DPS is investigating that accident. A new poll shows Texas Attorney General Ken Paxton is leading incumbent Senator John Cornyn in the Republican runoff for the U.S. Senate. The survey by the University of Houston's Hobby School of Public Affairs found Paxton ahead of Cornyn by 3 percentage points, 48% to 45%. Cornyn narrowly edged Paxton in the March 3rd primary when neither candidate won 50% of the vote. The winner in the May 26 runoff will face Democratic candidate James Tallarico in November. And wildlife officials are reporting the discovery of a record number of Kemp's Ridley sea turtle nest on the Texas coast last month. The Turtle Island Restoration Network says 172 of the endangered sea nests were found along the coast in April, 204 as of Monday, and Galveston Island had 4 nests. KLVI News Time, 8:09, and KLVI Sports is next.
2: 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Now, rubber game of the three-game series with the Dodgers and the Astros this afternoon. That'd be a 2-10 start over at Daikin Field in Houston. Rangers and Yankees, they'll end up their three-game series tonight at 7. And then, of course, so you have the NBA. And the visiting teams having a great time on the road. Philadelphia will be at the New York Knicks in Game 2. And the Knicks lead that series 1-0. Minnesota Timberwolves will be visiting the San Antonio Spurs. And that series is also 1-0. That's a look at our morning sports. Our Market Basket Weather with Greg Bostwick is next.
1: And, of course, don't forget the Lady Cards tomorrow night.
2: Yes, indeed. Thursday, what time game start?
1: That's 6 o'clock.
2: 6 o'clock.
1: Wear your red if you're heading over that way.
2: Yes, indeed.
1: Wear your red, share the Lady Cards.
2: Now, what all should you wear that's red?
1: Well, I've got a collection of Cardinal shirts, actually, yeah. And T-shirts. They hand a lot of those out at the basketball, softball, baseball games. So I think a lot of folks probably have a Cardinal t-shirt. I bet you got some Cardinal gear.
2: Are they going to need an umbrella? That's the thing.
0: Well, that's hopefully not.
1: The thing, in fact.
0: I would imagine RC's all set up for the red thing.
1: Yeah, he doesn't have to worry about it.
0: Everything's red.
1: Everything's red.
0: Yeah.
1: Matter of fact, you will check that weather. We'll check it.
15: Yeah. This report is sponsored by...

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3: And a look at that weather with Mr. B.
4: Yes, and I think we're okay for the game tomorrow evening. We're going to watch it closely, but there's a chance of some showers coming up this evening into early Thursday. The key thing there is early. Don't see much of a chance for tomorrow evening. Big chance, though, coming up for Friday, so we may get that game in tomorrow, but may have trouble on Friday. We'll have to wait and see on that. That's still several days out. Look for a high today in the low 80s. The low tonight, a little bit cooler, mid-60s, and tomorrow's high in the upper 70s. A little bit of a cool down coming in from the north. And right now we have 76 degrees under cloudy skies.
3: And a friend of mine just texted me a couple of minutes ago saying that they just passed on Highway 347, actually North Twin City Highway.
4: Oh, yes.
3: Just passed that $385,000 LED sign.
4: Oh, it's gone up in price. Okay.
3: Yes, it has.
4: Yeah.
3: And said it is really a thing of beauty.
4: It is.
5: I'm going to this afternoon to photograph.
3: Yes. Yeah.
4: Okay. And I'm sure it's all red.
3: Yeah. Make sure you got your shades on because the lights will blind you.
4: Okay.
3: It is unbelievable, the display of lights. Over 750,000 candle power lights.
4: Wow. He didn't spare any expense.
3: No, he didn't.
5: Yeah. Well, it helps planes land at the airport. By the way, we forgot to mention the guys in baseball won last night.
4: Oh, did they?
5: Oh. Yeah, 15-14, 11
4: Okay,
5: innings.
4: Good. Good for them.
3: 15-14.
4: And they start their tournament next week.
5: Yes,
4: they
3: real start pitchers duel.
4: Yeah, exactly.
3: You're going to be on the tube tonight.
4: I will be there tonight, yes, sir.
3: And you're heading on down the road right now.
4: Yeah, I'm heading on down the road, but I'll see you guys in the morning.
3: All right, babe.
4: All right.
3: Looking forward to it.
4: Sure.
3: Thank you, Greg Bostwick. Look at the morning weather at News Talk Radio KLVI. Time out. Back in a moment.
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3: It's got to be so funny. Gavin Newsom yesterday said that President Trump was exploiting the situation at the ballroom a week ago Saturday, exploiting it for his own good.
5: Somebody tried to kill him. Of course, that's what you would expect him to say.
3: Yeah.
5: Conservatives will be appalled. Democrats will be okay.
3: Yeah.
5: Conservatives won't understand that's what Democrats do. But,
3: yes.
5: They were trying to kill him.
3: Says he basically exploited the situation at the correspondents' dinner by using that as a, I love this word, a rouge. A rouge to go ahead and further his taunting of the other party and his infamous reputation. Gotta be funny. Gotta be funny. No doubt about it. The other thing I wanted to mention, did you see the deal, Jim, about Rubio? when he was playing the DJ on Saturday night.
5: I did not see that.
3: Oh, yeah. And it wasn't one of these deals where he walked in and, like, did it for a photo op, like, you know, cooking a hamburger with cheese on it or something like that. No, he was actually, he sat down and he was doing the rap. He was doing the whole thing. Very, very impressive. Marco Rubio. Okay. The upcoming meeting between Secretary of State Marco Rubio and Pope Leo, as we mentioned earlier, not meant to smooth things over between the pontiff and the president. He filled in yesterday for Press Secretary Caroline Lovett, as we mentioned earlier, but said that the go-between, the back and forth between Leo and Pope Leo and President Trump has nothing to do with the meeting that we're going to be having in Rome. Rubio said that he plans to talk to the Pope about getting humanitarian aid to Cuba through the church and other topics.
5: Okay. Well, the president would be wise not to pick a fight, even though they obviously are on opposite political sides.
3: Oh, yeah.
5: It's one thing to fight the Democrats, but there's really nothing to win out of fighting the Pope.
3: Well, you don't win fighting a priest or a parson or a rabbi. You just don't win in that situation.
5: I don't think so.
3: And that's something that, you know, Donald Trump certainly has his shortcomings. Yet on the other side of that coin, he has accomplished, although you'll not see it all the time in print, he has accomplished quite a bit.
5: And I think part of it is his mouth. He doesn't get some of the he isn't given credit for some of the accomplishments because it's overshadowed by some of the things he says, which are frankly sometimes pretty dumb. And if he would just, and I know Michael Berry talks about this, do you like what he's doing or not? And yeah, I like what he's doing. But if you tone it down a little, I think he'd get a little more, a little more credit. But sometimes it's like the fight with the Pope. Why? The Pope's not going to say I'm from war. So just, yeah.
3: Well, you've had the very, very quiet presidents. If you look past 10, 20, 40, 50, 60 years. You've had some very, very quiet, almost docile presidents. George Bush, I'm talking about Bush 43, he was not really that boisterous a president. I can remember the only time that I've ever heard him really raise his voice is when he stood above that that heap of destruction in New York and had the megaphone and some of the firemen were yelling, I can't hear you.
5: He was
3: and
5: wise he says, enough to pick his fights.
3: Yeah. He said, I can hear you. I hope you can hear me.
5: Trump doesn't pick his fights. He fights everybody.
3: Yeah.
5: And, you know, that including his staff. He ends up, staff last about 6 months or a year, he fires them. He fires everybody and he fights everybody.
3: Yeah,
5: and I think that wears folks down sometimes. Of course, he's won his second term, so really the Republicans need to be looking to what's next because he's not running again.
3: And it was a very interesting situation yesterday in the state of Indiana, where 5 of the 6 candidates who were backed by Trump won.
5: Yes.
3: And the one that didn't, there was one lone candidate that got elected yesterday and touted the fact that he didn't need Trump. Well, he didn't have Trump. He didn't have Trump's backing. But the 5 of 6 that had Donald Trump's backing won their election.
5: And again, not knowing the particulars of all those races, but tells me his coattails are pretty doggone strong.
3: Yeah. Yeah,
5: is what it tells me when that number one with his backing, his blessing, his coattails are still pretty strong.
3: Yeah.
5: Well, you know, the party as a whole, and that's going to be their problem, I think, coming into the next election, they will not cross him. They do not cross him. So at some point, They're going to have a little separation as they come up with some candidates. And maybe Vance is the candidate. I don't think that's necessarily true.
3: The New York Times is being sued by a worker for the New York Times who was not given a promotion, he says, because he was white. This is very, very interesting. See how this shakes down. Said that he was passed over for a promotion and a raise because he didn't fit the particular pattern that the New York Times hiring staff wanted. So he has filed a suit against the New York Times. It'll be very, very interesting to see if he wins it, especially in the city of New York. Yeah. Okay. And in Florida, we have a 12-year-old girl who has now been arrested for threatening to shoot up the entire school. She had a run-in with one of the teachers and said that I will kill you and shoot up this school. And so she has been arrested. You know, it's a different scenario nowadays. You don't say that. You know, you used to be able to maybe get by with some things that you would say. But nowadays, when you make the threat of someone's life...
5: Well, it's taken seriously.
3: Yeah.
5: You know, I think people jokingly would say things like that in the past. Problem is, you also could have the gun and the gun rack in the car in the school parking lot in the past and nothing happened.
3: Oh, yeah.
5: The times have changed. And now when people say, you know, Al, I'm going to kill you, they take it very seriously. It is not 20 years ago. And deservingly so. Look at the threats that have been made. And the next day, the kid or the adult comes in the workplace with a gun.
3: I don't think it was ever against the law up until about 15 or 20 years ago. Well, actually, 26 now since 9/11. But you could carry a revolver on the plane. There was no law banning that. Nowadays, that's the first law of refusal to fly, is if you were found to have a pistol or some kind of a firing device and try to get on a plane with it. Times have changed.
5: Well, I've carried pocket knives, certainly on planes. I've never carried a gun, but carried a pocket knife all the time. Well, now you don't do that. Now you can't carry that at all. And, of course, a minor thing, you used to be able to carry all sorts of liquids. Now the certain liquids, certain sizes, certain everything.
3: Yeah. We had to go by train from Milan, Italy, to Düsseldorf, Germany in 2001 after the 9/11 situation. We were stuck over in Italy. And we're fortunate to get a train to Düsseldorf and then a continental flight from Düsseldorf to Newark. At the airport, when we left that morning, there was a line of German soldiers lined up with machine guns as you checked in your luggage and your valuables. And my wife had a little metal comb, a comb. And the metal detector picked that up. And they said, we're going to have to take that. And in those few days after 9/11, people were aghast to find out that their luggage had been gone through and picked anything out that could be a weapon of any sort.
5: And, you know, almost anything can be a weapon. You don't stop and think about that. But almost anything can be when you start looking at it. So we got a lot of stuff banned from carry-on.
3: Yeah, no doubt about it. 826 at News Talk Radio, AM 560, KLVI. Time out on this middle of the week Wednesday morning.
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3: 828 at News Talk Radio, Kelvy. I'm always amazed at the corrections officers that pair up with inmates or former inmates to allow drugs in prison. This one happened in Fayette County, Pennsylvania.
5: And I guess they look at it as easy money.
3: But yeah.
5: Again, the scuttlebutt in the prison, the cameras, you're dealing with guys who are dishonest and women who are dishonest.
3: Well, the officers...
5: You're probably going to get caught.
3: The officers were running a drug trafficking ring inside the Fayette County prison in Fayette, Pennsylvania. They sent drugs to inmates directly. The two then allegedly, the inmates, once they got the drugs from the officers, sold the drugs to fellow inmates at a higher price while working as working outside in what prisoners sometimes do.
5: Right.
3: Anyway, all three now each face more than a dozen charges, including conspiracy, corrupt organizations, and obstructing law enforcement.
5: And so, I wonder, of course, these guys were helping get the drugs in, so I guess maybe the crooks would consider them on their side, the criminals.
3: Oh, yeah.
5: But I wonder how they're going to be treated when they're incarcerated. You know, law enforcement officers aren't always treated well, even if they're sort of on their side. You wonder what's going to happen when they're locked up.
3: Yeah, it's just like, you know, the cop that goes to jail. The cop certainly doesn't want to be in with the other inmates because there's always a vendetta that plays out. Usually.
5: I was helping smuggle drugs. Doesn't matter.
3: It doesn't matter. You're a cop.
5: You're a cop.
3: That's right. It's 8:30. Fox News is next, back with local news and weather.
12: News, I'm Therese Crowley. Project Freedom update.
13: We're not looking for a fight, but Iran also cannot be allowed to block innocent countries and their goods from an international waterway.
12: Or Secretary Pete Hegseth.
14: There are more than 15,000 U.S. soldiers, sailors, and Marines in this area that are helping to escort these vessels. They are not actively riding alongside the vessels, but they are overwatching them. And so they have the ability to shoot down the incoming Iranian fire.
12: Fox's Trey Yangston, Tel Aviv. A man with a gun spotted near the White House exchanged gunfire with Secret Service and was shot near the National Mall. He's being charged. A juvenile also shot will survive. The same day, a federal magistrate apologized to the California suspect charged with trying to kill the president at the D.C. Hilton for what he called unfair jail conditions. 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
3: Jack's Packet at 4505 Calder in Beaumont has something that we've been looking for years and years and years. That's ready-to-go dinners that you take home and just heat up in the oven or in the microwave. That's right. These are not TV dinners. These are the real good-tasting dinners. We've got some of the best lasagna in town. And, of course, Jack's is best known for their great steaks and great groceries. Jack's, 4505 Calder, Beaumont. Once again, Jack's Packet, 4505 Calder, Beaumont.
5: I'm Jim Love. A KLVI News Update is next.
3: In the Wayback Machine, way back many, many years ago, when you had an automobile and you ran into a brick wall, the brick wall would crumble first and the car would be okay. 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
5: The new Beaumont ISD Board of Managers meeting last night. It was a short meeting, but they made several decisions. In the first meeting since the takeover, the board's agenda was limited to a couple of items. They selected Jeff Wheeler as president and Arthur Lewis as board secretary. The board also approved a relocation agreement for acting superintendent Sandy Massey through the interim period and temporarily waived her superintendent certification. She expects to complete that certification process by the start of the next school year. And a new poll shows Texas Attorney General Ken Paxton leading incumbent Senator John Cornyn in the Republican runoff for U.S. Senate. The survey by the University of Houston's Hobby School of Public Affairs found Paxton ahead of Cornyn by 3 percentage points, 48% to 45%. Cornyn narrowly edged Paxton in the March 3rd primary when neither candidate won 50% of the vote. And wildlife officials are reporting the discovery of a record number of Kemp's Ridley sea turtle nests on the Texas coast last month. The Turtle Island Restoration Network says 172 of the endangered sea turtle nests were found along the coast in April. 202 as of Monday, and Galveston Island had 4 nests. KLVI News Time, 8:34, and KLVI Weather is next.
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5: And currently, Sabine Pascual, it is 78 at News Talk 560 KLVI. 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
5: Yes, indeed. There's the mic. It's 8:39. News Talk 560 Kiava. Yes, making sure our friends at Rayo's had our birthday winner for today. And by the way, congratulations one more time to Randy Hagan, 32, in Bridge City, our birthday winner today. It's, you know, you could send us one right now for tomorrow if you wanted to. KLVI Facebook Messenger, that's the nice way about the KLVI Facebook Messenger. Do it at your convenience. We'll get it and do them around 7:20 every morning. Well, talking about some health issues, measles, health officials warning of a measles case in New York City. Health Department spokesperson says the unvaccinated adult visited a restaurant, Norma, in Manhattan's Hell's Kitchen, April 25th, between 5 to 8 p.m. Guess they got that from video. Note the risk to the general public is low due to the high vaccination rates among New Yorkers. There have been five other confirmed cases in New York City this year, all related to international travel. People coming from other parts of the world that are not vaccinated. But, you know, we have a growing number of people in this country that do not vaccinate for some of these diseases we've had vaccinations for.
3: Go over there and he would go ahead and give them their shot. Everything would be good.

0: They'd be ready to go, or else they'd get their shot at school.
1: Yes, and I got most of mine at school, as I recall, back in the late 50s, 60s. That's the way they did it. Now they do it. Some of them do it differently. I'll tell you what was interesting, though, to me, is I do have an acquaintance, not a close acquaintance, but an acquaintance that is an anti-vaxxer. And I saw her post the other day, there is apparently an official form for the state of Texas that you can print and fill out that says my kid's not going to be vaccinated, and I guess that kid gets to go to school.
0: Well, I love my church, and I love going to church, but I've heard of in the past people that will have a sick child, and they'll say, well, we're just going to pray over that child, which is good that they pray over it, but if they're very, very sick, they need medical help.
1: Yes, and I don't want to start a religious issue here, but quite frankly, I am very much with you. When they say we're going to pray about it, you might stop and think that the good Lord has given us knowledge, medicine, and doctors. Maybe your prayers have already been answered, and maybe you need to take advantage of them. It just amazes me at people's what I consider ignorance. I guess they consider it religion, but I want to use the latest, best. Now, if it's an experimental drug, and I'll use an example of the COVID vaccine. I don't think it was well proven, and there's a lot of debate one way or the other. If you didn't want to take the COVID shot, I'm with you. I understand.
0: Yeah.
1: I understand. That was but when you're talking about measles, when you're talking about chicken pox, when you're talking about some of the polio, these vaccines are well proven.
0: Well, I had mastoids in my ears as a kid, which are very, very painful. Also had a lot of throat problems. Would get strep throat very easily. And, of course, they used what we called sulfa drug, which is a pill that you took that really didn't do anything at all except prolong the illness. I remember I was sick with the mastoids. It wasn't. It was the throat disease. And my mother called up the doctor. Mm-hmm. They made house calls then. And the doctor went out the back door in his car because he had had throat problems as a kid himself. Came over to me, and this was 1943 during the war. He said, I'm going to give you something that's going to make you feel better first thing in the morning. It's a little bit of magic. And it's called penicillin. And gave me that shot of penicillin. The next morning, I felt like $1 million.
1: Yeah, yeah. One of the first of the miracle drugs.
0: Oh, yeah, and that was, 83 years ago.
1: Yeah.
0: So, a long time. 8:45 at News Talk Radio KLVI. We're going to take a short break for Sean Hannity's update and back with more on this Middle of the Week Wednesday.
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3: 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And that they put it there on purpose so that eventually we would find it, because that's all the evidence against all the corruption in the FBI. Cash just spells it out. They weren't supposed to find it in the sense that it was put in a place purposefully hidden.
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12: I could have really retired probably about 10 years ago. And I guess it's that I love what I do so much, why I'm still here. What are you doing at 90 years of age, still doing here? Well, I'm doing it because I like it. A lot of people, though, when they're ready to retire, they want to retire. And they want to retire happy and comfortable. And to do that, you've got to have enough money to do it. And if you don't know whether you have enough money or not, it is time to sit down and talk with the folks at Merit Advisory Partners. They're located right here in Beaumont, 3160 Fannin.

0: 212-9696. Keith and Bobby will sit down. They'll be very, very gentle with you, and they'll find out what you have, what you want to do, and help you to get there. That's what's so important, helping you to get there from Merit Advisory Partners, because after all, it's still your money. A couple of things before we wrap it up this morning. First of all, one guy that we forgot to mention when we were talking about the possibility of a Democratic president is the governor of Illinois, J.B. Pritzker.
1: And that may be one of the better suggestions.
0: Probably so.
1: We sit here pontificating long before, and I think we have been wrong in almost every pontification
0: yeah.
1: a couple of years before the nominee.
0: Yeah.
1: The ones who look obvious seldom are. And the Democratic nominee may be a person we have yet to think about.
0: He was interviewed day before yesterday. And he said, you know, Donald Trump has dementia. And the reporter that was interviewing him said, really? He said, oh, yeah. He says, you could tell that he had the dementia in his first term. And then it grew increasingly worse when he tried to vie for a second term. And it's, of course, very, very obvious right now. There are certain, and he built a very, very compelling case if you're a Democrat, which if you're a Democrat, you weren't going to vote for Trump again anyway. And you can't vote for Trump anyway because he's going away. He's going to finish his second term. And so this goes back to the very same thing that we've been talking about for weeks upon weeks. Is the Democrats, instead of worrying about getting a plan together for winning the nomination for president, they are still fighting Donald Trump.
1: And I think that will be their undoing. You know, and I mention this frequently when conservatives fall into that trap, wanting to know why the media doesn't do this or that, and they never really accept they're just not going to do it, get over it. And I think sort of the same thing with Democrats. They're as bad as the Republicans in that they can't get over this Trump derangement syndrome. He's not running again. Now, it is interesting. It is interesting that the folks around Trump are so frightened of him, they won't admit that.
0: Yeah.
1: I saw a piece the other day, are you saying that could he run for a third term, which clearly he can't, it's against the Constitution. They would not say that.
0: Right.
1: They were so scared of Donald Trump.
0: Absolutely.
1: They would not say, no, that would be against the Constitution.
0: Better not say anything. We'll get on the bad list.
1: And it's funny to see them dancing around that.
0: Careful now. You don't want to be on the bad boys list.
1: But yeah. That's exactly it. I mean, it's he's going away. You better think about the future of the Republican Party. And the Democrats are definitely thinking about the future of their party. Unfortunately, it's the future of Looney Tunes, unless they get a more moderate candidate.
0: If you have seen any of the stories involving Michelle Obama, you will notice that she has really, really picked her husband apart on many occasions.
1: It's an odd marriage. She also, and I will tell you, Clay and Buck talk about this. I don't know if you notice this. She is always griping about how hard it was to be in the White House, how hard it is to be First Lady.
0: Oh, yeah.
1: Hard it is to be the former First Lady. Lady, you're rich.
0: Yes.
1: You're rich.
0: Very rich.
1: What in the world are you? Will you shut up? What are you griping about?
0: So he was asked yesterday where the problem lies. He says, the problem, are you ready for this?
1: Yes.
0: The problem is Donald Trump. He said, she thinks that I am enamored with getting Trump out of office and doing everything I can. And so this is what makes her angry, that I won't drop it and move on down the trail.
1: Okay, once again, for a former president who I thought was pretty smart, of course, I've lost respect when he couldn't figure out why the guy was trying to kill Trump. For a former president, you see, he doesn't get to run again.
0: That's right.
1: He's going to leave office. Why does Obama fixate on this. And is Michelle not smart enough to know that also?
0: Well, I would think that she would. She's a very well-educated woman, and he's a pretty well-educated guy.
1: That's it. They're both educated folks.
0: And somebody said, well, maybe he has a fix, and maybe he kind of admires the way that Donald Trump handled things and kind of wished that he'd been a little more swashbuckling than he was.
1: He may.
0: And I doubt that very seriously.
1: I don't know. Maybe he wishes he'd been a little more out there, but that's the dumbest idea. So this is why she's acting the way she is.
0: Yes, that's what
1: she's
0: he says.
1: Mad
0: yes.
1: at her husband because he wants Trump out of office.
0: Girls aren't here today. The pet ladies are not here because they're in Salt Lake City at a convention.
1: But we have our pet of the week up. I'm glad you mentioned that.
0: Oh.
1: Our pet of the week is already up. They sent that to me yesterday. You can check out the KLVI Facebook page for our pet of the week. And as a matter of fact, our pet of the week is a four-month-old lab mix already up, Batsy. And when you see the picture, you'll understand why. I got those bat ears. Batsy, looking for her forever home through Beaumont Animal Care from four-month-old lab mix. And that's at the KLVI Facebook site.
0: Our national anthem with Whitney Houston takes us home. We'll see you in the morning.

0: Pontiff believes it's okay for Iran to have a nuclear weapon, something the Pope has never said. President Trump has also accused the head of the Catholic Church of being soft on crime and terror. Now, Secretary of State Marco Rubio is setting off to mend fences at the Vatican. He departs tonight and will meet Leo tomorrow. Secretary Rubio has publicly sought to downplay the rift. Pope Leo yesterday insisted there's no doubt about his church's opposition to nuclear weapons. Jonathan Savage, Fox News.
1: The number of anti-Semitic incidents in the U.S. fell for the first time in 5 years last year, according to the Anti-Defamation League, due in part, it says, to a big decrease in incidents on college campuses. The audit counts 3 murders and 203 physical assaults. A new gun control measure is approved in Connecticut.
2: After more than 24 hours of debate, lawmakers in the Connecticut State Senate voted largely along party lines to ban a device known as a Glock switch that can illegally convert a standard handgun into a makeshift machine gun. They approved Democratic Governor Ned Lamont's proposal to ban the sale of new Glock pistols in the state. The ban will stay in place until Glock redesigns its handguns to prevent devices like the Glock switch from being attached. Under the legislation, people who currently own Glocks will be allowed to keep their firearms and may continue to sell them. Tanya J. Powers, Fox News.
1: Stocks are higher on Wall Street this morning. The Dow is up 552 points. The S&P is NASDAQ, each up nearly 1%, hitting all-time highs. I'm Chris Foster, Fox News.
3: 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High today in the low to mid 80s, dropping tonight into the mid 60s. This is Greg Bostrick, your market basket with a forecast on News Talk 560 KLVI.
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14: Yeah. Welcome to the program. By the way, anybody tells you the Supreme Court is political, you can tell them, yeah, they are. Listen to this. Looks like the Supreme Court decided the Louisiana case last October that should have been made public immediately, which would have changed everything. Justice Alito writes, constitutional question was argued and conferenced nearly 7 months ago. They don't usually do that. That means they waited an unusually long time. And to whose benefit is that? The Democrats, the leftists. So stop preaching about how great this Supreme Court is for the MAGA right. They just did you a massive favor and held this back for 7 months.
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20: Ted Turner died. I'm Chris Foster, Fox News. He was 87 years old, the founder of the 24-hour news cycle when he started CNN in 1980.

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1: Let me ask you something. 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Because for most people, business insurance is not one thing. It's a collection of things, different policies, different documents, different people.

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0: Welcome back into Clay and Buck. Clay, do we still have Don and Christy? Because they were
1: indeed.
0: On.
1: Yes.
0: Let's hear from. Well, first let's hear from Don in Iowa. What's going on, Don?
2: Hi guys, thank you for taking my call, Clay and Buck. Been listening to you both in the show and individually for years.
1: Many thanks.
0: Thank you, sir. Excellent taste.
2: Yeah, thank you. I'm a truck driver.
0: Actually, we love our truckers, man. We love you guys. 3 hours a day, so many of you. Sorry, keep going.
2: Well, I appreciate it. I'm actually in Missouri now. I've crossed state lines heading down for delivery. And you guys were talking about Mamdani and socialists or Democrats not understanding capitalism, and I want to respectfully disagree. When they asked Willie Sutton why he robs banks, he said, because that's where the money is. And Democrats absolutely understand capitalism, but as Margaret Thatcher once said, so the problem with socialism is you always run out of other people's money. And
0: thank you for calling in, Don. It is a great quote. I think to clarify a little bit there, appreciate your call. Thank you for listening. We're saying that they don't understand how business functions. We understand that they understand that capitalism creates a lot of money. They're thieves. I believe our friend Jesse Kelly just recently, I saw a clip of him. He's like, you got to understand, they just want to take your stuff. Like they have the thief mindset. And that is true. They just want to take your stuff. They want to come up with some rationale to take your stuff and say that it should go to them or someone else.
1: And then the math here does ultimately matter, because that's why I'm focused on people who, it's not a surprise, the more money you make, the more taxes you pay. Unfortunately, because of federal income taxes, all of us are required to pay a lot. If you're in the top 50% of earners, you pay a lot of federal income tax. Bottom 50% pays nothing. In fact, many of them actually get our money given to them. That's a whole nother story, all right? But on the actual tax for local jurisdictions, when you leave, there aren't that many people, when you actually look at the raw numbers, who make massive amounts of money that are funding New York City, LA, Chicago. Driving them out is destroying the fabric of your community, which is what Mamdani is doing. 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
6: Fox News. son, Therese Crowley. President Trump optimistic over the peace deal presented to Iran. Reportedly one page, 14 points, and tells PBS, I think it's got a very good chance of ending. And if it doesn't end, we have to go back to bombing the hell out of them. Very simple. Energy Secretary Chris Wright tells Fox what he believes brought Iran back to the table.
7: The fear that the United States' military is going to open the strait whether Iran wants it or not.
6: The top point, no nuclear-armed Iran. Markets rally, oil drops, though gas stations hiked a nickel again today. Update on the cruise ship hantavirus outbreak off South Africa. Three passengers dead, three more with symptoms airlifted off. The ship now scheduled to dock at the Canary Islands with the working theory that a couple contracted hantavirus on a bird-watching trip in Argentina and brought it aboard there with them. 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
8: I'm Jim Love with KLVI News. The new Beaumont ISD Board of Managers had a short meeting last night, taking unanimous votes on several items. In the first meeting since the takeover, the board's agenda was limited to four key items. They selected Jeff Wheeler as president, Arthur Lewis as board secretary. The board also approved a relocation agreement for acting superintendent Sandy Massey through the interim period and temporarily waived her superintendent certification. Massey expects to complete the certification process by the start of the next school year. And a new poll shows Texas Attorney General Ken Paxton leading incumbent Senator John Cornyn in the Republican runoff for U.S. Senate. The survey by the University of Houston's Hobby School of Public Affairs found Paxton ahead of Cornyn by 3 percentage points, 48% to 45%. Cornyn narrowly edged Paxton in the March 3rd primary when neither candidate won 50% of the vote. The winner of the May 26 runoff will face Democratic candidate James Tallarico in November. And wildlife officials are reporting the discovery of a record number of Kemp's Ridley sea turtle nests on the Texas coast last month. The Turtle Island Restoration Network says 172 were found. I'm Jim Love. For these and other stories, go to KLVI.com.

0: Welcome back in, Clay Travis, Buck Sexton Show. Appreciate all of you hanging out with us. Buck is running out. He is headed to D.C. Producer Ali said Rush used to say that he has top secret meetings, so Buck will be engaged in top secret meetings, but he will be on the show tomorrow from D.C. So just FYI, he's headed to the airport. We have got a ton of you that sent us awesome talkbacks, and I want to make sure that we run through many of these because so many of them were super interesting, and I'm scrolling through. Guys, let's just start, if we can, with, with A, I believe, which is the first of the talkback crew, and this is Frank in Arizona, and we were talking about brilliant military maneuvers, and so many of you have talked back. Cut A.
1: Yeah, Frank in Arizona. It's a little before our time, but anything Alexander the Great ever did was probably the most brilliant tactician that ever lived. Usually about 20,000 men in his army going up against hundreds of thousands, if not a million men in Persian armies and Oriental campaigns.
0: We were talking about American military maneuvers, but yes, Alexander the Great, kind of a significant military figure. Sean in San Diego, cut B.
2: The greatest move in military history, I believe, is done by Brigadier General Buford. He stopped the advance of the Southern troops at Gettysburg to give the Union the high ground in that battle.
0: Oh, man. I could talk all day about the Battle of Gettysburg. That is my wheelhouse. I did Civil War sleepaway history camp at Gettysburg back in the day. And that was absolutely just every aspect of that battle. Super interesting. I would point out that Buford may have chosen the battleground of Gettysburg, but it was the failure of Ewell to take Culp's Hill on the first day when there was no one there at all on the top of it, because Ewell had taken over. This goes into the weeds for Stonewall Jackson. They had split that corps, and Stonewall Jackson would have taken Culp's Hill. And frankly, I think the South would have won the war if Stonewall Jackson hadn't been killed, shot by his own troops at the Battle of Chancellorsville after what I argued was maybe the greatest military maneuver of all time. I think Stonewall Jackson at Gettysburg, Lee wins that battle, and the South may well have won the war. I did want to clear up one thing that I said yesterday. I got the name wrong of the general that was in charge at the at Bastogne, who was refusing to surrender, and a lot of you have continued to weigh in there. I said Mad Anthony Wayne. Mad Anthony Wayne was a revolutionary Revolutionary War general, and if you go back and look at the Battle of the Bulge, it was a different Anthony McAuliffe, for responsible for saying nuts. Somebody emailed me that, a couple of you did. I got the general wrong there, so I got Anthony right, but not Anthony Wayne, Anthony McAuliffe. That may be the nerdiest of the corrections that we've ever had. I'll play some more of those cuts for you before the show is over. We're going to be joined by Frank Siller of Tunnel to Towers, and we'll talk about the 25th anniversary of 9/11 and what he has planned for that 25th anniversary of 9/11 when we come back. But I want to tell you, now is the time to save a bundle on your cell phone bill, and you can do it with Pure Talk. It's really simple. 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
7: Hey there, I'm Jason Alexander, and this is my dear friend, Peter Tilden.
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8: No, we don't. 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
8: 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Jerry Seinfeld wondered why they refused to make the stall door go all the way to the floor in a public bathroom, but he didn't get an answer. 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
8: 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How about that?
7: Really? No, really?
8: 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And those are just a few of the things we'll explore on the Really Know Really podcast with Jason Alexander and Peter Tilden.
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10: Fox News, I'm John Saucier. President Trump of the White House today honoring mothers in the military and mothers of those who serve. He also had an update on the conflict in the Middle East.
11: They want to make a deal. They want to negotiate. And I think that military mothers would want to hear that. Do you agree? I think it's appropriate. Somebody would say, oh, that's not appropriate. I think military mothers want to hear about this stuff.
10: Commerce Secretary Howard Lutnick before the House Oversight Committee today for a closed-door hearing about his ties to convicted sex offender Jeffrey Epstein. House Oversight Committee Chair James Comer.
12: At the end of the day, I haven't seen wrongdoing in the email correspondence, but he wasn't 100% truthful with whether he or not he had been on the island.
10: Lutnick suggested he cut off contact with Epstein in 05, but the Epstein files show those two kept in contact until at least 2018. 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
13: I'm Jim Love with KLVI News. The new Beaumont ISD Board of Managers had a short meeting last night, taking unanimous votes on several items. In the first meeting since the takeover, the board's agenda was limited to 4 key items. They selected Jeff Wheeler as president, Arthur Lewis as board secretary. The board also approved a relocation agreement for acting superintendent Sandy Massey through the interim period and temporarily waived her superintendent certification. Massey expects to complete the certification process by the start of the next school year. And a new poll shows Texas Attorney General Ken Paxton leading incumbent Senator John Cornyn in the Republican runoff for U.S. Senate. The survey by the University of Houston's Hobby School of Public Affairs found Paxton ahead of Cornyn by 3 percentage points, 48% to 45%. Cornyn narrowly edged Paxton in the March 3rd primary when neither candidate won 50% of the vote. The winner of the May 26 runoff will face Democratic candidate James Tallarico in November. And wildlife officials are reporting the discovery of a record number of Kemp's Ridley sea turtle nests on the Texas coast last month. The Turtle Island Restoration Network says 172 were found. I'm Jim Love. For these and other stories, go to KLVI.com.
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12: There's plenty of storm action in the forecast. Starting in Colorado and the central Rockies, expect scattered showers and thunderstorms, especially along and east of the Front Range. A few could bring gusty winds, heavy rain, and small hail. Temperatures range from the 50s and 60s in the mountains to the 70s on the plains. Across the central and southern plains, including Kansas, Oklahoma, and Texas, storms are more numerous with a few strong thunderstorms possible as temperatures reach the mid-80s. Storms and scattered showers are also in the forecast for the Midwest, including Missouri and Iowa, where temperatures will push 80. Much quieter in the Northeast with just a chance of a passing shower or two and

Highs in the 70s. The mid-Atlantic and southeast stay warm and partly sunny with temperatures reaching the mid-80s, while the southwest remains sunny and hot with highs reaching the mid-90s. California will see coastal clouds and inland sunshine with temperatures reaching the 70s, while the Pacific Northwest stays cool and cloudy with a few light showers and highs in the mid-60s. That's your national forecast. I'm Tammy Trujillo.

0: close humanity is to self-inflicted disaster.
1: They moved the second hand on the clock forward to 89 seconds to midnight, which means it's the closest that clock has ever been to midnight since they started.
0: In 1947, when the U.S. and Russia were starting the Cold War, it was 7 minutes to midnight. We're now less than 2 minutes away from midnight. The furthest away it was from midnight was 1991, after the Soviet Union dissolved. It was all the way back from 17 minutes to midnight.
1: I think it's a valuable thing because it just raises awareness every year with people. Just another thing to kind of say, hey, like, we're not headed in the right direction as humanity goes.
0: All these things that have been developing for a while have been accelerated because of the threat multiplier of misinformation and disinformation and conspiracy theories.
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1: We're talking about peacocks.
0: A peacock is specifically the male. The peahen is the female. They are not native to the United States, although they thrive in coastal, warmish areas.
1: So when you see that thing fully displayed, when that peacock wants to have a little good time with a peahen, that thing may go 5 to 7 feet in every direction.
0: That's the whole point of those feathers. Again, the peacocks will use it to try to ward off or intimidate trespassers in their territory, but for the most part, the whole thing is to impress the peahens.
1: And they will shake those feathers, and the shaking isn't just like, hey, look how pretty. Mm-hmm. Science has discovered semi-recently those vibrations are in lockstep with the peafowl's head feathers that they used to think were just for show, but mm-hmm. now they realize they vibrate at the same intensity and that they can actually, you know, sort of feel when those tail feathers are vibrating in their direction through their head feathers.
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5: All right, Luke Rosiak with an investigation into all the corruption coming up. 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
14: A deal is possible. I'm Lisa Brady, Fox News. President Trump says the U.S. is in good shape with Iran, just telling reporters.
15: Now we're doing well. Now we have to get what we have to get. If we don't do that, we'll have to go a big step further.
14: He's warning that without a deal, bombing could resume, but also says there's no deadline.
15: They want to make a deal. We've had very good talks over the last 24 hours, and it's very possible that we'll make a deal.
14: Iran is believed to be reviewing a U.S. proposal for a one-page memorandum that could formally end the conflict, but reportedly would not fully resolve all issues for now. A U.S. blockade of Iranian ports continues, with the U.S. military earlier today firing on an Iranian-flagged tanker that tried to break it in the Gulf of Oman. A search for suspects continues after a shooting last weekend during a lakeside party in Oklahoma, where more than 20 people were injured.
16: Edmond, Oklahoma police are still following up on leads hours after confirming one of the victims, an 18-year-old woman, died of injuries she suffered Sunday night. Word of the party, according to police, spread on social media, directing people to a public park where event spaces can be reserved. Edmond Mayor Mark Nash said this week there were no reservations on record for that particular event. Police said 22 other people, some not connected to the incident that led to gunfire, were hit by either bullets or shrapnel and treated at hospitals.
14: Fox's Grinnell Scott. Just getting word that Kentucky Derby winner Golden Tempo will not run in the Preakness, which means no chance of a Triple Crown winner this year. Golden Tempo's trainer says they'll give him a little more time and focus instead on the Belmont Stakes in June, adding that the horse's health, happiness, and long-term future will always remain their top priority. Off to the races on Wall Street, the Dow up 612 points at the bell as oil prices plunge. 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
14: There's a manhunt in Tennessee for a U.S. veteran accused of trying to kill his wife last week.
29: Authorities in northern Tennessee are telling residents to lock their doors and check trail cameras as the manhunt continues for Craig Berry. The 53-year-old Special Forces veteran has been on the run since early Friday after allegedly shooting and injuring his wife during a domestic dispute. The Stewart County Sheriff's Office says Berry has extensive training in survival tactics and is familiar with the area. Investigators do not believe he has a cell phone, but say he is armed with at least one handgun and is believed to have taken extra ammunition.
14: Fox's Jonathan Seri, the U.S. Marshals Service offering a $5,000 reward. Apple is set to pay $250 million to settle a lawsuit over Siri's AI features.
30: Some iPhone owners could receive payments of up to $95 from Apple under a proposed $250 million settlement resolving claims the company falsely advertised its virtual assistant Siri's artificial intelligence capabilities. The class action lawsuit alleges Apple marketed new AI features that didn't exist yet when it rolled out the iPhone 16 in 2024. Roughly 37 million customers are eligible for a cut of the settlement. It covers those who bought an iPhone 16, 15 Pro, or 15 Pro Max between June 10th of 2024 and March 29th of last year. Apple says we resolved this matter to stay focused on doing what we do best, delivering the most innovative products and services to our users. Kristen Goodwin, Fox News.
14: And the company also says customers will receive a letter or an email letting them know how they can file a claim. Recapping stocks, oil prices hit a two-week low, U.S. crude falling back under $96 a barrel, and the Dow soaring up more than 1%, the S&P and the NASDAQ each hitting new highs. A record close for both the NASDAQ, up more than 2%. I'm Lisa Brady. This is Fox News.
0: It's where it all began. And where it still endures.
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2: Costly new requirements that Texas summer camps have hardwired internet service are being rolled back. State Representative Wes Verdell, who represents the Hill Country, is outraged that this comes just weeks before camp will start.
3: Those in leadership in the government need to issue public apologies to every one of the camps that they've caused so much trouble for.
2: He says the law cannot be stopped with a simple treatment from the lieutenant governor and House speaker. There needs to be a special session to make a change like this. Dell Technologies plans to move its incorporation from Delaware to Texas. The tech giant is based in Round Rock, but incorporated in Delaware because of the state's business-friendly legal system. The company's headquarters have been in Round Rock since 1994, 10 years after CEO and board chairman Michael Dell founded the firm. The board of directors unanimously approved the company's reincorporation to Texas. Shareholders will vote on the proposal next month at the company's annual meeting. I'm Joe Morano.
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19: I think the claims that millionaires are going to leave our state are like super overblown. 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
21: Let me make it plain for you. That's Jim Crow in new clothes.
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4: American entrepreneur and media mogul Ted Turner dead at the age of 87. Turner, the founder of CNN and TBS. In the world of sports and entertainment, Turner owned the Atlanta Braves, Atlanta Hawks, and pro wrestling company WCW. He dealt with health issues in recent years, including a progressive brain disorder and pneumonia. In his personal life, Turner had 5 children and was married to Jane Fonda at one point. The series finale of The Boys is going to the movies. The episode will be available to watch in theaters using 4DX technology across the U.S. and Canada. The format utilizes motion-enabled chairs that create vibrations during screenings, as well as tech that simulates weather conditions. The screening takes place May 19th at 9:30 p.m. Eastern. The lineup for this year's Austin City Limits Music Festival out. Charlie XCX, 21 Pilots, among the headliners both weekends at the Texas Festival. They'll be joined by other big names like Lorde, Kings of Leon, and Turnstile. Austin City Limits will take place October 2nd through the 4th and October 9th through the 11th. Passes on sale today.
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4: The new trailer for Christopher Nolan's The Odyssey is out, Universal debuting the clip on The Late Night Show with Stephen Colbert. The film is set to hit theaters July 17th. It's Nolan's first film since 2023's Oppenheimer, which drew 13 Academy Award nominations. That's entertainment. I'm Jennifer Polsoni.
6: Fox News, I'm John Saucier. Was President Trump at the White House earlier today honoring mothers in the military and mothers of those who serve, and he took some time to give an update on the conflict with Iran.
7: They want to make a deal. We've had very good talks over the last 24 hours, and it's very possible that we'll make a deal.
6: Well, just in time for the American 250 celebrations, the Environmental Protection Agency gives us an update on its cleanup of the Potomac River. About 240 million gallons of wastewater were spilled there back in January. EPA Administrator Lee Zeldin tells Fox the federal response is now complete and way ahead of schedule.
8: All that's left right now is a small area that DC Water is going to have completed by the end of May, at the end of this month, between locks 10 and 11 of the CNO Canal doing soil.
6: It says they have to sample the soil and water, remove contaminated soil, replace it with seed mix, and then clear out fallen trees and debris. So a lot of work. 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
1: I'm Jim Love with KLVI News. The new Beaumont ISD Board of Managers had a short meeting last night, taking unanimous votes on several items. In the first meeting since the takeover, the board's agenda was limited to 4 key items. They selected Jeff Wheeler as president, Arthur Lewis as board secretary. The board also approved a relocation agreement for acting superintendent Sandy Massey through the interim period and temporarily waived her superintendent certification. Massey expects to complete the certification process by the start of the next school year. And a new poll shows Texas Attorney General Ken Paxton leading incumbent Senator John Cornyn in the Republican runoff for U.S. Senate. The survey by the University of Houston's Hobby School of Public Affairs found Paxton ahead of Cornyn by 3 percentage points, 48 to 45%. Cornyn narrowly edged Paxton in the March 3rd primary when neither candidate won 50% of the vote. The winner of the May 26 runoff will face Democratic candidate James Tallarico in November. And wildlife officials are reporting the discovery of a record number of Kemp's Ridley sea turtle nests on the Texas coast last month. The Turtle Island Restoration Network says 172 were found. I'm Jim Love. For these and other stories, go to KLVI.com.
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5: Fox News, I'm Tom Graham. President Trump expressing fresh optimism about a peace deal with Iran. The two sides reportedly nearing an agreement to end the war.
6: The focus now is on a one-page memorandum, basically a framework for a peace proposal that would include committing Iran to a moratorium on nuclear enrichment. It is believed the deal would also call for the U.S. to lift sanctions on Tehran and both countries remove restrictions on transit through the Strait of Hormuz.
5: Fox's Ashley Webster. Stocks soaring into record territory today as Wall Street closes deep in the green.
7: The Dow up 611, the S&P up 105, the NASDAQ up 512, both the S&P and the NASDAQ hitting all-time highs. The S&P on pace for its 14th record close this year, the NASDAQ its 10th record close.
5: Fox's Jerry Willis, America's listening to Fox News.
8: I'm Jim Love with KLVI News. The new Beaumont ISD Board of Managers had a short meeting last night, taking unanimous votes on several items. In the first meeting since the takeover, the board's agenda was limited to four key items. They selected Jeff Wheeler as president, Arthur Lewis as board secretary. The board also approved a relocation agreement for acting superintendent Sandy Massey through the interim period and temporarily waived her superintendent certification. Massey expects to complete the certification process by the start of the next school year. And a new poll shows Texas Attorney General Ken Paxton leading incumbent Senator John Cornyn in the Republican runoff for U.S. Senate. The survey by the University of Houston's Hobby School of Public Affairs found Paxton ahead of Cornyn by 3 percentage points, 48% to 45%. Cornyn narrowly edged Paxton in the March 3rd primary when neither candidate won 50% of the vote. The winner of the May 26 runoff will face Democratic candidate James Tallarico in November. And wildlife officials are reporting the discovery of a record number of Kemp's Ridley sea turtle nests on the Texas coast last month. The Turtle Island Restoration Network says 172 were found. I'm Jim Love. For these and other stories, go to KLVI.com.

0: They'll be able to talk to whoever's on your property in real time. 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
7: 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Euphoria on HBO Max slides back to 6. Margo's Got Money Troubles on Apple TV slips back to 5, with Rooster on HBO Max up to 4. The Boys on Amazon Prime Video leaps into the top 3. The fourth season of the horror mystery From on MGM Plus remains at 2 this week. And debuting at the top spot is the new mystery Widow's Bay on Apple TV, your number one stream show.
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0: never-ending string of lies ultimately broke apart my family. And at 15 years old, I completely cut him out of my life. That was 24 years ago. 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How did my father become the scheming mastermind? Was he like this with everyone? And is it possible, after all these years, he's actually changed? I have no idea where he lives or what he's up to, but my goal with this podcast is to track him down and get to the truth about who my father, Manny Veeder, really is. 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

0: to wrap things up for today. Hannity tonight, 9 Eastern on the Fox News Channel. We'll check in with Governor Ron DeSantis, Newt Gingrich, Greg Jarrett, Ari Fleischer, Jason Chaffetz, Vivek Ramaswamy, Clay Travis. Set your DVR tonight, Hannity on Fox, 9 Eastern. We'll see you then back here tomorrow. Thank you for making this show possible.
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7: Progress in talks with Iran. I'm Lisa Lacera, Fox News.
8: They want to make a deal. We've had very good talks over the last 24 hours, and it's very possible that we'll make a deal.
7: President Trump this afternoon saying there has been what he called really good talks with Iran over the last 24 hours. The potential deal, according to reports, would cap Iran's nuclear program, reopen the Strait of Hormuz, and end the U.S. naval blockade of Iranian ports. This comes even as the U.S. military fired on an Iranian oil tanker, shooting out the rudder of the tanker in the Gulf of Oman as it tried to get through the U.S. blockade. A member of President Trump's cabinet answers questions about Jeffrey Epstein for congressional investigators.
9: Commerce Secretary Howard Lutnick is the first sitting cabinet member to sit down for an interview with members of the House Oversight Committee investigating Jeffrey Epstein.
10: If Donald Trump had seen the video transcript, he would have fired Howard Lutnick.
9: California Democrat Ro Khanna says Lutnick did not answer straightforward questions about a 2012 visit to Epstein's private island with his family. But the committee's chairman, Republican James Comer, says it's Democrats who are undermining a bipartisan probe. Former Attorney General Pam Bondi is scheduled to sit down with the committee later this month.
7: Fox's Jared Halpern at the White House. Police in Edmond, Oklahoma have arrested an 18-year-old man in connection with a weekend shooting that left a woman dead and 22 others wounded. Police Chief J.D. Younger says Jalen Davis has been charged with assault with a deadly weapon.
11: To be clear, Mr. Davis's arrest is not the conclusion of the investigation. It is merely the most recent development.
7: Davis turned himself in this morning after a warrant was issued for his arrest. He's being held on $1 million bond. Wall Street stocks rose and oil prices sank on hopes a deal with Iran is near. The Dow gained 612. The Nasdaq added 512. 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
20: Representative in Congress who they say was here a long time ago. They call her Pocahontas. But you know what? I like you.
21: My Aunt B has walked by that picture at least 1,000 times, remarked that her father, my papa, had high cheekbones like all of the Indians do, because that's how she saw it. And she said, and your mother got those same great cheekbones, and I didn't. She thought this was the bad deal she had gotten in life.

0: Romney cruising to victory in the Republican primary for governor. J.D. Vance, who you will recall was recently the senator, the junior senator of Ohio, traveling to Ohio on yesterday, to cast his vote and give a boost to Vivek. And he will have a challenger in November. Down ballot, Senator John Husted, Republican, ran unopposed in the special election Senate race. He will square off against former Senator Sherrod Brown. You've got an attorney general candidate who was running in the Democrat primary who has threatened to kill Donald Trump if elected. Former state lawmaker Elliot Foran lost his Democrat primary bid months after causing a stir for threatening that he was, quote, going to kill Donald Trump, end quote. Those are his words. He said he would secure a legal conviction against the president, quote, resulting in a sentence duly executed of capital punishment. Okay. That's where the Democrats are now. That's how far they have fallen. Let's check in with other Democrats. You've got the mayor of Los Angeles, Karen Bass, who spent over $250,000 on 450 anti-ICE signs saying, hey, we don't want you arresting illegal aliens here for deportation on city property. Oh, I'm sure the Department of Justice is quaking in their boots now. Fox LA with the story.
1: Goes a sign right there.
2: A bold message now posted across Los Angeles. Signs going up declaring city property off limits for ICE.
3: The signs have no legal weight, force, or effect on anything the federal government does.
2: Federal authorities firing back, saying the words are just that.
3: Federal agents will go anywhere they need to go to enforce federal law, city property included.
2: At Lafayette Park, most people say they didn't notice the sign, but support the idea.
4: These are people's families out here, dude, and that's not right, man.
2: The message from LA, no immigration enforcement, no staging, processing, or operations at parks. Speaking with the federal government, they say that the sign doesn't really do anything for them.
5: Yeah, I'm sure.
2: More than 450 of these signs now posted at parking lots, libraries, the LA Zoo.
6: Jump. Getting ready to leave.
2: And notably, MacArthur Park, where last summer, Mayor Karen Bass asked Border Patrol agents to leave during an operation.
7: My comment is they need to leave, and they need to leave right now.
2: We asked the city how much these signs cost taxpayers and never heard back. But based on industry estimates, one sign and installation could run about $500, bringing the total to around $250,000.
8: Executive Directive.
2: Mayor Bass issued Executive Directive 17 for these signs earlier this year, now telling Fox 11, I will not stand by while federal agents use our neighborhoods as staging grounds for fear and intimidation. City property will not be used to carry out these raids.
9: Just to be clear, from a federal perspective, do these signs stop ICE?
3: No, not at all. They're null and void. They mean nothing to us. And I look forward to her trying to enforce them.
10: They need to leave. Y'all need to leave. Y'all ain't even supposed to be here. I'm the mayor of this place. Y'all need to leave up out here because y'all not going to arrest no criminals in Los Angeles. Meanwhile,
0: it's been a year, over a year, since a fire that killed 12 people and burned 68,000 homes to the ground. And Mayor Karen Bass said, we will issue permits. These houses will be rebuilt, but they haven't, and they're not. And how many Democrats, how many Robert De Niro types who've trashed Trump who flew in and said, hey, I want these permits issued quickly. I want people to begin rebuilding. I want people to get back in their homes. How many Democrats, liberal, white, Hollywood elite, how many of them cannot, because their pride won't let them admit, guess what? Your politics are all wrong. Eventually that fire you keep playing with is going to burn you. You want to fund Black Lives Matter? Wait till you end up on a street and you get Reginald Denny'd. You want to fund Antifa? You want to fund these elements? You want to fund Gavin Newsom? What about when he taxes every last dollar you have? You want to fund Mamdani? You want to play with terrorism? You want to play with socialism? You want to play with anti-American? You want to play with all this? It's going to come back and bite you. It's going to bite you on the ass. And now we find out that the guy who started the fire in Los Angeles that left 12 dead and 68,000 homes burned to the ground and scared the hell out of a whole lot more people, that he was searching up terms like Free Mangione, the guy who killed the United Healthcare CEO, that he was searching for left-wing activism terminology, which suggests that he's a left-wing nut. That's where your terrorism in this country is coming from. But you know that already. The eco-terrorists are burning things down and destroying things. The left-wing nuts, they're angry, they're furious, they're violent. They're taking over highways, they're taking over streets, they're taking over downtowns. They are a terrorist element that's being funded by people like George Soros to bring division and hatred and violence to our streets. 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
24: What's the doomsday clock, Josh?
25: So the doomsday clock is a metaphorical clock that is overseen by the Bulletin of Atomic Scientists. It's a graphic representation of how close humanity is to self-inflicted disaster.
24: They moved a second hand on the clock forward to 89 seconds to midnight, which means it's the closest that clock has ever been to midnight since they started.
25: In 1947, when the U.S. and Russia were starting the Cold War, there was 7 minutes to midnight. We're now less than 2 minutes away from midnight. The furthest away it was from midnight was 1991, after the Soviet Union dissolved. It was all the way back from 17 minutes to midnight.
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0: Former NBA player turned assistant coach Damon Jones pleads guilty to selling inside information to sports bettors and participating in a poker scheme backed by the mafia. He's the first defendant to admit guilt after an FBI gambling probe led to more than 30 arrests, including Portland Trailblazers coach Chauncey Billups. The story from News Nation.
1: The ex-NBA player and former assistant coach is the first person to plead guilty in this massive gambling crackdown that includes more than 30 alleged mob figures and basketball insiders. Jones, who played with the Miami Heat and later coached in the league, is one of three accused of playing a key role in two separate schemes. Prosecutors say he profited from rigged high-stakes poker games using cheating methods to give certain players an advantage. At the same time, authorities say Jones was feeding bettors non-public information about player injury, including details involving stars like LeBron James, Anthony Davis, giving gamblers an edge before that information became public. Jones was arrested back in October along with others, including Portland Trailblazer coach and Basketball Hall of Famer Chauncey Billups and Miami Heat guard Terry Rozier. In November, Jones pleaded not guilty to multiple charges, including wire fraud and money laundering conspiracy, each carrying a maximum of up to 20 years in prison. But again, here today, he did just plead guilty. We did reach out to his attorney. He declined to comment by pleading guilty. I'm told he can avoid a lengthy trial, that is, potentially receive a lighter sentence, especially if he agrees to cooperate with investigators. In a case, as you mentioned, involves a whole lot of people.
0: So there are people who are against gambling, sports gambling, call she, you name that. I am not one of those. In fact, I think that much of what we do is, whether you call it gambling or not, gambling. And I have said this for many years. If you buy gold or silver, which I do, you are betting that the value of the gold will go up, not that it will go down. If you buy a share of General Motors or General Electric or any other public company, you are betting that it will go up, not down. If it goes down, you lose money.

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And my father's parents said, absolutely not. You can't marry her because she's part Cherokee and she's part Delaware. And after fighting it as long as they could, my parents went off, they eloped. It was an issue in our family the whole time I grew up about these two families. It was an issue still raised at my mother's funeral.

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6: Here's something pretty disturbing I discovered while researching this podcast. This is what it actually says on the Los Angeles Police Department website. The site states that the Adult Missing Persons Unit investigates 3,200 cases a month, and 70% of those missing people are found or returned voluntarily within 2 or 3 days. It goes on to explain, and I quote here, "Since being a missing person is not a crime, police are given a very limited role while conducting these types of investigations." At the bottom of the webpage, it gets more disturbing. There's a section titled, "What if they never returned?" And here's the official police advice. In such situations, you may want to enlist the services of a private investigator to assist in your search. If you can't afford a PI, the police elaborate, quote, "Another option would be to contact the Salvation Army, which has a missing persons locator program." There is not a single sentence on the LAPD website that would lead a loved one of a missing person to have any faith that the police would properly investigate it. What the LAPD is basically saying is, if someone you love goes missing, don't overreact. They'll probably turn up, unless they don't, in which case you should get someone besides the police to look into it. All this is my way of saying, if the police took missing persons cases as seriously as they do, say, bank robberies, I wouldn't have had to do this podcast in the first place and end up chasing a violent criminal halfway around the country. I'm Neil Strauss, and you can hear the full story of To Live and Die in L.A.
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